Mix FM, you are with Sarah. A song now from the biggest movie of this year, raking in $1.23 billion. Yep. And it's only July. And it only came out last month. Taylor Swift, I Knew It, I Knew You, from Toy Story 5 on Mix FM.

0: Mars with his rule number one, party. Just mine on the Mellies at Mix FM. You are with Sarah for an all-hit workday. In the next 10, I've got a song from an artist, a US artist, coming to a Ballarat music festival, I think in October. I think it's called Strumming Bird, but I'm just going off the top of my head. On a train back to Boston and we're jumping the gun and I'm telling you, baby, this is a I'd run. It's Stella Lofty and it is a song that I often put on repeat for hours and hours straight. So you're lucky you're only hearing it once in the next 10.
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4: Yeah, well, I've got news for you, Sarah. 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

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On a

0: Goo Dolls. Bit of old school stuff before we go old school for your lunch on the Matt Lees Mix FM. 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

0: 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We're waiting on things to come. Yeah, we'll let you know when we know. Sam's up with your local news and four-day weather forecast on the Malik's Mix FM.
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10: Sam College with your local news headlines. This morning, Jacinda Allen resigned as Premier of Victoria. With just 123 days left until the November state election, the State Labor Party is currently selecting their new leader, with Ben Carroll and Sonia Kilkenny both nominating themselves for the role. In other news, Sunny Tafe's Swan Hill campus will be represented at the 2026 Victorian Training Awards after Georgia Baxter was named as a finalist for the Apprentice of the Year. The Victorian Training Awards recognise excellence in vocational education and training across the state. Georgia will represent the Swan Hill campus at the Awards Gala in Melbourne in September. And in local sport, round 12 of North Central Netball saw Wedderburn's unbeaten run continue with a win over Borts. Donald have kept their finals hopes alive, defeating Sea Lake Nandaily to now be just a half a game outside the top four, and Calder United defeated Charlton. That's your local news headlines.
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10: Your four-day forecast for the Mallee today, mostly sunny with a high chance of showers, most likely later in the afternoon and into the evening. Winds will tend northwesterly up to 30 kilometres an hour during the morning. Tomorrow we'll see a partly cloudy day with a top of 14. Thursday, cloudy with a chance of morning frost and 13, while Friday we'll see a mostly sunny afternoon reaching a top of 14. Today around the Mallee, we're heading for a top of 17 degrees.
9: Holt's Mitsubishi's 2025 models have to go. 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LMCT 235.
10: Right now, it's 13 degrees.
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Pink Panthers, Zara Larsson for your all-hit workday on the Mellies at Mix FM, home of Gabby and Dan of the Morning Crew, and the very reason why we don't try and keep up with 13-year-olds. I'll replay that soon. Lizzo on the way, new stuff from Lady Gaga and Doechii. 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

0: Lady Gaga teaming up with Doechii for Runway on the Mellies Mix FM. Still loving that and still loving the morning crew, Gabby and Dan, each and every morning on the Mellies Mix FM. That's lucky. Hey, we learnt yesterday morning why we don't try and keep up with 13-year-olds after Lauren's call.
1: Lauren, what innocuous thing nearly got you?
2: My son was teaching me how to go down a skate ramp with a scooter.
0: Okay.
1: Yeah.
2: And I went down the skate ramp and I dislocated my kneecap because I hit the concrete.
1: Oh, Lauren. Okay. Yeah. How old was your son at the time?
2: If I tell you it was earlier this year... He was 13.
1: Okay. Jeez, so you're still in recovery mode from this.
0: How's your knees now?
2: It's still numb. They said the numbness will last up to a year, so...
0: Good golly.
1: Nah, I'm here to ruin that even further, Lauren. Once you get to our age, I assume you're roughly my age, because I'm a 13-year-old as well. Once you do something like that, it's never
0: it's
1: the same.
0: Life. You're a lifer now.
1: I did my hammy at 29. It's never been the same.
0: I think both Lauren and her knee... Unfortunately, the hard way. The morning crew back tomorrow morning, 6 a.m. on Mix FM.
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0: Kesha, Timber on the Mellies, Mooks FM, and looking ahead at the rest of the week's weather forecast, yeah, we might need some timber, some wood, some fire to keep the heat going. That's just a top of 13 or 12 and a low of 2 to 1 degrees overnight until the weekend. So it's going to be a cold couple of days across the Mallee today, heading for a top of 17, which is quite nice, but potential shower coming later today.
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0: Dua Lipa. These walls are the Millies at Moogs FM, where we're ready to wind the clock back to the 80s, the 90s, the noughties for the next hour for an old school lunch. And if these studio walls could talk, they'd say, what on earth? I think they'd be very confused by the type of music that gets played in here and has over the years. They wouldn't know what year it is.
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2: August. Trade grey skies for sunny winter days in beautiful Wentworth and surrounds. 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
10: Sam College with your local news headlines. Swan Hill Police are investigating a theft that occurred at the Lake Boga Community Garden over the weekend. A picture of the stolen items can be found on the Swan Hill iWatch Facebook page. Anyone with information is being urged to contact the Swan Hill Police Station or Crime Stoppers. In other news, following Jacinda Allen's resignation as Premier this morning, the State Labor Party is in the midst of selecting a new leader to take the party into the November state election, which is just 123 days away. And in local sport, a Swan Hill Jockey Club race meeting will be held at the racecourse today. And currently, two young local athletes are in Melbourne representing Victoria at the School Sports Australia National Championships. Mia Hurst has been selected in the under-14s AFLW team and Sadie Spitty in the under-16s basketball side. That's your local news headlines.
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10: Your four-day forecast for the Mallee for the rest of today and throughout the afternoon is going to remain mostly sunny with a high chance of showers most likely later into the afternoon and evening. Tomorrow we'll see a partly cloudy day reaching a top of 14. There's a chance of morning frost ahead of a cloudy day on Thursday reaching a top of 13, while Friday there's a chance of morning fog and frost ahead of a mostly sunny afternoon reaching a top of 14.
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10: Right now it's 15 degrees.
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0: as we go old school this hour. FM. I've got an Aussie artist on the way who doubled as an Uber driver for a little while, but I don't think it was for fun.
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Casey Donovan on the Mellies at Mix FM. She was the old school artist who once doubled as an Uber driver as well. You are with Sarah. It's an old school lunch, and what a wild morning I've had this morning. Got in the studio. Jacinta Allen was the Premier of Victoria. I'm about to get out of the studio, and Ben Carroll is now the Premier of Victoria, or will be sworn in soon. It was announced about 10 minutes ago. Whew, big day. Gotta play some Teo Cruz. Dynamite on the Mellies. Mix FM.

0: spit out the 80s, 90s and noughties for you this hour on the Mellies Mix FM. I've got a song on the way from Alana Miles. And here's a trivia question for you. Which other famous singer-songwriter used a hair dye explicitly called Black Velvet? 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

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I got another old school song on the way that has a dance that never officially released a dance. But you know the dance.

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0: Xtina Aguilera. Candyman, as we say goodbye to the old school, saying goodbye to Sarah as well. I'll be back tomorrow from 9. Keegs taking you through to Kerry and Tommy when they take over from 3 o'clock. Don't forget to grab that bonus question and answer from Keegs, this arvo, just before Kerry and Tommy take over for your chance to win $1,000 tomorrow morning with the Morning Crew's Mad Minute on the Mellies Mix FM.
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10: And in local sports, with finals set to start at the end of August, the fight for a top eight spot on the Central Murray netball ladder is heating up. Currently, the A-grade netball ladder is led by the Mallee Eagles, followed by Warrineen, Kundrook Barham, the Kahuna Kangas, Swan Hill, Murrubit, Ultima and Tullymanang rounds out the eight. Hay is a half a game outside in ninth. That's your local news headlines.
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10: Your four-day forecast for the Mallee for the rest of today and throughout the afternoon is going to remain mostly sunny with a high chance of showers most likely later into the afternoon and evening. Tomorrow we'll see a partly cloudy day reaching a top of 14. There's a chance of morning frost ahead of a cloudy day on Thursday reaching a top of 13, while Friday there's a chance of morning fog and frost ahead of a mostly sunny afternoon reaching a top of 14.
9: 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See them today. LMCT 235.
10: Currently it's 16 degrees.
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13: Get the party started. See you at the bar, you was hardly talking. That's when I knew that your heart was scarring. Friends to lovers need a part to star in. Like, wait, babe, let me ask your pardon. This ain't Gucci, this is Prada, darling. 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You was in a bad mood when we stepped in. 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The one who gave me the lecture. 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

0: Right across the Mallee, it's music that makes you feel good with Keegs. 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
1: So Jacinta's got to rock up to work today.
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2: Probably, yeah.
1: Why would you bother? 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
2: 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Could Jacinta just have the next couple of weeks off and just, yeah.
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0: 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The Glasshouse in Kerrang, Friday, August 21 from 7 p.m. NDCH are running a fantastic trivia night. 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A night full of brain-scratching questions and answers. 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Tickets are just $25 and all the dates can be found at the NDCH Facebook page.
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0: 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A news and weather update at 2 o'clock. Then it's Gaga this afternoon. Ella Langley, soon too.
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8: Sam College with your local news headlines. As regional division continues to grow over the federal government's renewable energy push, dividing neighbours and local communities, member for the Mallee, Dr. Anne Webster, says the money to subsidise the required infrastructure is largely going to overseas manufacturers.
9: Our taxpayer dollars that are paying for all the subsidies to often foreign-owned investment for the capacity investment scheme in order to build these transmission lines and to pay, subsidise foreign investment into our communities.
8: And in local sport, in the Central Victoria Football League, Warrenine's under-18 girls side picked up a 14-point win over Sandhurst on Sunday, with Mayla Conway named Player of the Round. The Tigers are currently undefeated this season with just 3 minor rounds to play. That's your local news headlines.
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8: Your 4-day forecast for the Mallee for the rest of today and throughout the afternoon is going to remain mostly sunny with a high chance of showers most likely later into the afternoon and evening. Tomorrow we'll see a partly cloudy day reaching a top of 14. There's a chance of morning frost ahead of a cloudy day on Thursday reaching a top of 13, while Friday there's a chance of morning fog and frost ahead of a mostly sunny afternoon reaching a top of 14.
7: Go hybrid. 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
8: Right now, it's 17 degrees.
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BFM music that makes you feel good. And a tongue twister for you this afternoon. How much pickleball could a pickleball player play if a pickleball player played pickleball? You might find out the answer to that tonight in Kerrang as pickleball returns to the Kerrang Basketball Stadium. Every Tuesday night it happens too. You can pick up a paddle and play pickleball alongside some other pickleball fans. Registration details can be found online at pickleballvictoria.org. $10 for members, $15 for non-members. Here's Kenny Loggins.

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1: It's the Mad Minute Bonus Question and Answer.
0: Yes, it is. We haven't had a winner this week yet. Maybe we'll have better luck tomorrow on the hump day. You'll need this first, the bonus question and answer. The first ever TV.

0: 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Good luck. Carrie and Tommy, just around the corner.
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4: Your four-day forecast for the Mallee for the rest of today and throughout the afternoon. It's going to remain mostly sunny with a high chance of showers most likely later into the afternoon and evening. Tomorrow we'll see a partly cloudy day reaching a top of 14. There's a chance of morning frost ahead of a cloudy day on Thursday reaching a top of 13. While Friday there's a chance of morning fog and frost ahead of a mostly sunny afternoon reaching a top of 14.
3: 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LMCT 235.
4: Right now it's 17 degrees.
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4: Your 4-day forecast for the Mallee for the rest of today and throughout the afternoon is going to remain mostly sunny with a high chance of showers most likely later into the afternoon and evening. Tomorrow we'll see a partly cloudy day reaching a top of 14. There's a chance of morning frost ahead of a cloudy day on Thursday reaching a top of 13. While Friday there's a chance of morning fog and frost ahead of a mostly sunny afternoon reaching a top of 14.
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4: Right now, it's 17 degrees.
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0: For your drive home, the Savo, it is Carrie Bickmore and Tommy Little.
1: And my sister sings in a choir, and she got the exciting news and told my mum, who's also in the choir but was sick so couldn't attend for the big news, that they were backup singers for Leonard Cohen. Huge international.
2: Would have been
1: star.
2: A miracle if they were, because
1: yeah.
2: He died how long ago?
1: 10 years ago. He died 10 years ago, and it's a Leonard Cohen tribute act, and that explains why it's happening in a community hall. G'day, Blair.
3: Hey, guys, how are you?
1: Yeah, pretty good. Have you ever mistaken a tribute act or someone for the real person?
3: So it wasn't me. It was my kids. They're 16 and 14 now.
1: Yeah.
3: But about 7-8 years ago, we went up to Gladstone in central Queensland, and there was a community festival on.
1: Yes.
3: And it was a tribute Michael Jackson show.
1: Yes.
3: But my kids, to this day, swear to God, it was the real Michael Jackson, even though he died a year before my oldest one was born.
1: I mean everything. And Gladstone's a beautiful part of the world, and I love it.
2: Do you reckon he ever went to Gladstone?
3: I don't even think it was on his radar.
2: Who was the Aussie woman that he had the baby with?
1: Yes.
2: Where was she from?
1: Yeah, I don't. I don't know. Do you know, Blair?
3: Mate, I wouldn't have a clue. I didn't really know much about him, except he was a good singer and dancer.
1: Yeah, and frequents Gladstone. That's
4: good. Second wife was Debbie Rowe.
2: Debbie Rowe. Yes. Yeah, she was Australian, I feel.
1: That's right. Anyway. G'day, Coral.
5: Hi, guys. How you doing?
1: Yeah, so good. What happened?
5: I was at Melbourne Airport, sitting in a cafe, waiting to get an international flight, and this guy walks in the cafe. I thought, oh, my God, that's Robbie Williams. So I start Googling the tattoos, looking at everything, and going, it's exactly like him. And then my logical brain kicks in, and we go over to this guy and go, can we get a photo? And he goes, sure, come down, sit down. He had the, you know, Manchester accent, everything happened, the dress, the looks, the works. And then he goes to us, oh, I have to tell you, and I'm an impersonator. I went, yeah, we sort of got that. We didn't think Robbie Williams was getting on the flight to guitar and economy with the rest of us.
1: It sounds like he was pretty good though, Coral.
5: Oh, he, like, if you Googled his tattoos, everything, the hair, the clothes was identical.
2: Hold on, so he just by chance looked like him, or he is a Robbie Williams impersonator?
5: He was a Robbie Williams impersonator.
2: Okay,
5: he
2: right.
5: He was over here doing a gig, something to do with Carlton Football Club or something.
1: So do you reckon did the tattoos look real?
5: Oh, yeah, absolutely.
2: So he's actually gone and had himself tattooed the same as Robbie Williams?
5: Completely.
1: That's too much.
2: But if that's his career and he's making money from it.
5: Oh.
1: Yeah.
2: Like people would get Robbie Williams tats all the time.
0: I really wanted to be Robbie Williams, and he just doesn't want to have to deal with everyone. So he's just telling them, nah, I'm just an impersonator.
1: Yes. Yeah. But don't you think you would like to be able to take your uniform off at some point in life? Like your work uniform?
2: Not everyone has that luxury, you know.
1: Who?
2: Like some people have to just.
1: Who never gets to take their work uniform off?
2: I don't know.
1: No, I'll wait.
2: Toby. Like if you're an emergency doctor, I bet you don't. You're
1: don't
2: on call
1: ever
2: the whole
1: take
2: time.
1: Your uniform off.
2: You sleep in it. I bet you there's people that can't ever take their uniform off. They have to sleep in their uniform in case they're on call.
1: Cody, are you listening to this?
6: Yes, I am.
1: Is there anyone in the world that never gets to take their work uniform off?
6: I don't know. I reckon a mum and a dad.
2: Yeah. Good one, Cody.
1: Hey, Cody, back to the topic we were talking about. Have you ever mistaken a tribute or something for the real thing?
6: All right, guys. So my mum calls me and she's like, oh, my God, this is a little bit different. Same, like scenario, but a little bit different. So she calls me and she's like, oh, my God, do you remember little Annette from back in the day? Well, she's passed away. So the funeral's on. I think it'd be really important if we go.
1: Yes.
6: And I'm like, oh, great. Okay, here we go. Another tangent of mum. Anyway, we go to pay our respects.
2: What was her name? Little Annette.
6: Little Annette, because my mum's name's Annette and she's tall. So my mum was big Annette and she was little Annette.
2: Okay, yeah. So you're going to your mum's friend's funeral.
6: Yep, we're going to the funeral and, like, it's been 20 years. Anyway, we go and we're looking around and we don't recognise anyone. We're like, where's the kids? Like, everything. No, slideshow comes on. I'm not even joking, guys. Slideshow comes on. We do not know this woman from a bar of soap.
2: You were at a random person's funeral.
6: A random person's funeral, Carrie.
2: Who happened to be called Annette?
6: Nope.
2: So you just rocked up.
1: Was it in the same church or something, but a different part?
2: Is little Annette even dead?
6: We still don't know if Lil Annette is even alive or dead at this point.
2: Oh, God, that's so funny, Cody.
1: How did you get the venue?
6: Mum, I'm like, where's the program and stuff? She's like, oh, I don't know, just sit down, don't be rude. I was like, okay, we don't have any idea what's going on. We're a bit late, probably, fashionably. And then we get in there and we just do not recognise a soul. Oh, the hardest part was leaving.
2: Halfway through the funeral?
6: Yeah, because they're looking... No. Very respectful. We stayed to the end. waffled with the tissue and stuff. And then, they'd come looking at us. People are looking at us like they don't know us. And I'm like, oh, my God, Mum, let's get out of here.
2: You should have gone, like, oh, we're the other family. We had a whole other family and it was us.
1: Diabolical.
2: Hey, Cody, are you a Harry Styles fan?
6: Always.
2: Thank God, because the last caller said no and she missed out on tickets, so that means they're yours. Yeah. You're going to see us together to her. Double pass for you.
6: Oh, sitting in that traffic listening to her say no, and I thought, I'm going to get them.
1: Good on you, Cody. Have the best time.
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0: Parks, and everyone's like walking around this museum sort of bitching about it, going, she didn't even pass the bar. And then she says,
1: did she even ever pass the bar?
2: No. I didn't pass the bar. I raised it.
3: I mean, it's pretty good.
0: It's pretty good, it's isn't pretty it? Good. So watch that company.
4: I still don't know the name of the drink.
0: The drink is called Update.
5: Okay.
0: Oh, sorry, we've cut that out of there.
4: They did do it in the ad. They mentioned it in the ad.
0: The Update. Yeah. Yeah. And finally, I wanted to bring you a beautiful story. Update.
3: Update's a shocking name for an energy drink.
0: Well,
3: is it?
0: It probably is, the same way Red Bull probably seemed like a crazy name at the time. And now it's like synonymous
3: I bet grab us a Red Bull. I just can't imagine saying grab us an Update.
0: You will be. At some point, you'll end up saying it. Roll off the tongue.
3: Confused parents. Like
0: everything else confuses us.
3: The kids want an Update.
0: Can you plug them back in? Control-Alt-Delete.
3: Yeah,
0: reset.
3: Good. I'm good. Thanks for asking.
0: Finally, a heartwarming story from the Comm Games. So there's a Scottish swimmer over there called Archie Goodburn. Like, I don't know if you've been following, the Aussies are smashing it in the pool at the moment, but there's a Scottish swimmer who I followed for a long time because he has a brain tumour. He discovered when he was 22 years old that he had three incurable brain tumours, and he thought he'd never swim again. And he has swum. He finished equal last in the men's 100-metre breaststroke. But it was his speech afterwards that has gone viral. It was absolutely heartbreaking.
6: Outside the pool, I dream of a future where brain cancer isn't the biggest killer of those under 40. Much before that change is made and that dream is completed than any of my personal goals in the pool.
0: He has suffered seizures. He's got numbness down the whole left side of his body, yet he's swimming faster now than before his diagnosis. And he's like so adamant that cancer won't defeat him. Everybody has said, you know, there's a good chance he will not live beyond the age of 40, as most people who are diagnosed with the type of brain cancer he's got won't last that long. But he's like, no, I'm determined to get in there and keep swimming. And he's cracked it, made it to the Olympic, made it to the Commonwealth Games, and hasn't done as well as he wanted. But it's a good reminder of perspective and what's important.
7: Good on him.
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10: 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The veteran is struggling with a hip issue. Coach Chris Scott waiting till the last minute.
11: I wouldn't like to speculate either way. It's sort of, both options are on the table now. What I would say is, if we were clear that he wasn't going to play, I'll tell you now.
10: Wasn't just gold in the pool for the Aussies at the Comm Games. Gymnast Kate McDonald won the uneven bars. And on the ass track, Rose Davies has topped the podium in the 10,000 metre final, telling Seven it's a childhood dream come true.
12: I'm so proud. And yeah, I feel like as a little girl, I've watched the Commonwealth Games and I always wanted to be me to win. And yeah, I just can't believe that I've done it.
10: Cowboys prop Griffin Neame will miss the weekend's clash against the Roosters after copping a 1-game ban for a careless high tackle. And Tom Trbojevic says he expects to be back on the park this year as he recovers from another hamstring strain.
13: For children fighting.
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10: Your four-day forecast for the Mallee: partly cloudy tonight, a medium chance of showers and westerly winds with a low of 4 degrees. Tomorrow, partly cloudy, winds westerly turning southwesterly up to 25 k's throughout the day. Thursday, chance of fog to start for a cloudy day, light winds at a top of 12. Friday, partly cloudy, heading for 14. Saturday, chance of fog, partly cloudy, 15 degrees. Tomorrow across the Mallee, 13.
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11: 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Harvey

0: Okay. Which part of the world do you think we're in?
1: Spain.
0: And can I do this accent?
1: Spain or Italy?
0: Okay. This is the music quiz, and as Kieran has written at the top of the sheet here, 28th of July, 2026.
1: And where are you?
2: How can you read?
0: Where am I?
1: I thought you said, what? Where are we? And you didn't answer.
0: The accent
1: from the music.
0: Michael Jackson's biopic, Michael, recently became the...
1: What's the quiz about today? It's usually themed.
0: I'm reading you the theme now. Michael Jackson's biopic, Michael, recently became the first biopic in history to pass $1 billion at the box office. But what about the ones that didn't quite reach that milestone? That's the theme of today's music quiz. See, I would have put the grab there, Kizzy.
3: That's nice. I'm starting with the
2: man in the mirror. Good rehearsal.
0: Sorry, I sung along then. Are we supportive?
3: Carriers.
0: Yeah, feels a bit. Yeah, she's picked her side. Question number one.
1: I did see the biopic too.
0: Did you?
1: It was really good. And then I came home and I watched the investigation on whose alarm's going off.
2: So many noise.
1: I watched the investigation into him and then I decided that my original view still stood.
0: Do you ask for a refund?
1: No, I just hated myself for a bit.
0: Okay, question number one.
1: Asking you to change.
0: Too enthusiastic.
2: You won't change your ways.
0: Question number one, Elvis.
4: Mm-hmm. You ain't nothing but a hound dog.
0: Was famously played by an actor who would not drop the accent even when participating in his real life.
1: Is this in the Aussie one? The Aussie Baz Luhrmann one?
0: Maybe.
1: Yeah, what was his name?
0: What is his name? That's the question.
1: His name is, he was on the project.
0: Yes.
1: His name is.
0: Think Powers. That's a hint.
1: I know, but it's not coming to me.
0: Powers.
2: Famous city in Texas?
0: Texas.
1: Something Houston?
0: Think Austin.
1: Austin Powers.
0: No.
1: Austin Houston.
0: No.
2: Think of what you've got three of them.
0: Yeah.
1: Austin Logie.
0: Austin.
2: Jeeves. What does Jeeves do?
0: Yeah, what's Jeeves do?
2: And Sven.
0: Yes.
1: Austin Butler.
5: Yeah. A lot of people saying a lot of things. But in the end, you got to listen to yourself.
0: Very good stuff. Johnny Cash's biopic. Biopic?
6: As sure as night is dark and day is light.
1: Just call it what you want, but stop checking whether it's right.
0: I actually think this is the best one. This is Walk the Line. It was released in 2005 with Joaquin Phoenix. But who played his partner? June Carter Cash.
1: It was. Blonde hair. What's her name?
0: And she was stabbed. She was stabbed.
1: Not Renee Zellweger. What's the other one?
0: She was stabbed.
1: Oh, Reese with a spoon.
0: With a knife.
7: I want to say thank you to my wonderful husband and my two children. We should be going to bed.
3: She won an Oscar.
1: What a funny little.
3: She's also broke up with her husband now.
0: Has she?
3: Yeah.
1: Oh, the one she thanked.
0: Question number three. Robbie Williams, 2024 biopic. Biopic. Better man.
8: Tell someone to love me.
0: What animal?
1: Monkey.
0: There we go.
9: For the next 2 hours, your house is mine!
0: Really, you can't tell without the visuals there, can you? That's just a monkey.
1: Oh, was that a monkey?
0: That's
1: in
0: a
1: that
0: monkey coming after your bum.
1: A better audio would have been like, whoop, whoop, whoop.
3: Wait, but he doesn't do that.
0: It's Robbie Williams.
1: Oh, sorry, Robbie Williams is the monkey talking.
0: Yeah.
1: Yes.
0: The arse hunting monkey. Question number four. Even Weird Al.
10: So eat it. Don't you tell me you're full, just eat it.
0: Yankovic, he got his own biopic in 2022. Went straight to streaming in Australia.
1: Ouch.
0: But was widely praised. Is that true, Kizzy?
3: Yeah.
0: Wow. Which unexpected actor played Weird Al? I didn't know this either. Mm. Fascinating.
1: When was it? What era?
0: Think Wizard. Think the most famous wizard.
1: Of Oz.
0: No.
2: To be fair, she does probably have you there.
0: Really?
1: Yeah, Wizard of Oz is the most famous wizard.
0: I don't think so.
11: You're a wizard.
1: Oh, Harry Potter.
0: Yeah.
3: Yeah, but
0: I reckon Harry Potter trumps
1: Wizard of Oz. But Wizard of Oz is just, yeah. Anyway, what's the question?
2: Good luck naming him.
0: Who played Weird Al in the biopic? So who played Harry Potter?
1: Oh, Daniel Radcliffe.
0: Question number five, final question. Thank the Lord. Oh. The Beatles. I want to hold your hand. I want to hold your hand. Pretty needy in hindsight, isn't it?
1: No, it's not.
0: I want to hold your hand.
1: It's not much different to please stay. I want you.
0: The Beatles are set to get their own biopics, I don't know, but with a twist on the traditional format. How many total movies will be released for this project?
1: Five.
0: Why is that five? Talk us through your answer. Why five?
1: Four.
0: Why five? Six. Tell us why five.
1: It was one on each of them.
0: One on each of them? How many are there? How many are there?
1: I can't remember.
0: Harry, you know.
1: So there's four. So four of them.
0: So there's four.
1: So there's four little docos.
3: Lock it in.
0: You know there are five Beatles, right?
1: That's why I said five.
0: Yes.
1: Ringo.
0: John.
1: John.
0: Yeah. John Paul.
1: John. Van Damme.
0: Sean Gordon. There'll be four, Carrie.
1: Yes, four. Great. Yeah. Hey,
11: how you doing? Carrie and Tommy will be right back after this.
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13: Tonight on the show, a footy star's been outed as a love rat.
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15: Yeah, shameful.
13: Oh, boys, I'm surprised. I thought you'd be backing him in.
14: Nah, I can't be backing that behaviour. Way too tame.
15: Yeah, do better.
13: Find out who the love rat is in the happy hour after Carrie and Tommy.
14: Name and shame.
16: It's the one and only
17: Carrie Bickmore.
18: And Tommy Little.
17: This is Carrie and Tommy.
19: Yeah, yeah, yeah.
7: And on 131060, the Savo, how quickly did you bust up the rental?
5: Yes, because we were over in Bali and my housemate and I hired scooters and within 45 seconds I'd noticed a crowd on the road and I didn't know what they were gathered for. And then I noticed my friend had joined the middle of the crowd on the road and the crowd had gathered to help him up off the ground because his battery pack had fallen out of his pocket, gone under the wheel of scooter and he was... He totaled the scooter. Well, not totaled. He dinged it up within within a minute of hiring it. G'day, Phil. Oh, no, I'm going to what's are you?
8: Hakan?
7: Phil's. Phil. Go back to Phil.
5: Hey, Phil.
2: Hello, how are you?
5: Yeah, living the dream. What happened?
2: Yeah, same sort of scenario. Me and the mitts sprint over to Bali and I got my scooter and I'm like, yeah, okay, this is what you do, you know, this is how you do it. She's like, yeah, no worries at all. I took off, left her for dead, turned around, she's on the floor.
5: Oh, what happened?
2: She'd basically put both feet up. She'd put the... I could see the handgun with the accelerator. I think it died, and she just went straight over. I kept flying back. I went flying back down there. She had, like, 50 onlookers. They were all laughing their asses off. I rock up, and I'm like, "You okay, babe?" And she's like, "Dead fish." I'm like, "What?" She just said, "Dead fish." Wasn't moving. I'm like, "Are you okay?" And she was just laughing.
5: Oh, she was just laughing. Oh. So she wasn't going at speed. She just literally hadn't taken off yet.
2: I think the scooter basically just conked out on her and it just fell over.
5: It sounds kind of like maybe she didn't start it and then just tried to
2: It was definitely running, but then when she's given it a bit of a burst, all I heard was that
10: revving it face off, and then it just stopped, and she stopped as well.
5: It was
10: hilarious.
5: That's so funny. Thank you, Phil. Oh, hang on, just back to Phil. Hey, Phil, did the, because the thing we were worried about was if the higher people saw Johnny or not. Did
10: 100%,
5: they?
10: Yeah, they saw him, and it cost. I think it cost her like 300 rupiah.
12: Yeah,
5: That's
12: what's that?
5: I don't know. That's not much, is it, Phil?
10: I don't know. I didn't pay for it. It came out of her money, mate. I didn't touch it.
5: Good. Thank you, Phil.
12: What about Mark? Mark, how quickly did you ding the rental?
15: Probably about 5 minutes after hiring it.
5: What happened? Where were you?
15: So I was in Croatia.
5: Yeah.
15: And I hired some bikes, like some scooters previously. So I think when I hopped on these scooters, I just was a little bit too overconfident. And I was going around like some windy streets, and I thought I was going a bit fast, and I thought I'll just lean into it a bit, you know, like the MotoGP. Didn't have the skill set to back it up. So I ended up, the wheels slipped from underneath me and I slid across the road. Took a bit of skin off, but...
5: Are you okay?
15: Yeah, I was fine. I just had a bit of a graze. So I was actually surprised how well off I actually came out of that.
5: Yeah.
15: But, I was actually just super worried that I was going to have to pay a bunch of money to the scooter people.
5: And were they fine? Did you tell them?
15: Well, I didn't tell them because, like, what happened was the bike had been crashed that many times before me that you couldn't actually tell that I'd crashed it. When I returned it, the guy said, "Oh, how was it? How'd you go?" And I was like, "Yeah, it was great." You know, just didn't mention anything. Just all smiles and gave
12: as
15: it back.
12: As you're bleeding all over your body.
15: It was a few days later that I returned it. Yeah. And, they couldn't tell I was injured or anything.
5: We did the same thing because Johnny had bandages and stuff on his elbow and on his knee. So when he returned his scooter, he wore in 30-degree weather a hoodie and pants. Thank you, Mark. You got biggest.
12: Hakani there.
18: Yeah.
12: What happened? How quickly did you ruin the rental?
18: Mate, I didn't even get out of the rental car lot. I was on a long haul flight from Melbourne to LA. I arrived, I jumped into my rental car, I whacked it in reverse and hit the car behind me. Don't be gentle, it's a rental.
5: Did you hit it hard? I can't.
18: Oh, enough to cause a little bit of damage, but I'd learned my lesson before that. I paid the zero excess, so it didn't really matter.
5: Oh, my gosh.
18: I gave
5: it
18: a spin polish and took off.
5: That is so funny. Thank you, Akan. What's the lesson here? Because have we got it? Is it don't be gentle, it's a rental? Is that the lesson?
12: A lot of these cases, they didn't end up having to pay much.
5: So just don't tell them.
12: Just don't tell them.
5: Yeah, there you go.
12: Insurance is a scam.
8: Revlon is donating.

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3: Hi there, I'm Adam Pond with a sports update for Powercore, working in all conditions to keep your power connected. Zach Lomax back in Australia after his trip to PNG to sign with the Chiefs. The former Eels star will play for the league's newest franchise in 2028 after agreeing to a 3-year deal.
4: Mate, you essentially got the country in the palm of your hands and the impact that you can have on the families and kids.
3: No Lindsay Collins for the Roosters for Thursday night's game against the Cowboys. He'll miss another week because of a lingering concussion issue. Hugo Savala is expected to be named to replace Daniel Tupou, who will miss 5 weeks with a dislocated shoulder. And Saints coach Ross Lyon admits Matt King is devastated after he was ruled out for the season. In his first AFL game in 757 days, King did a hammy in the Saints' win over North Melbourne.
5: He's really devastated, and this is a lot of the players we deal with, and this won't surprise you, hopefully, but his concern was he'd let the club and his team down.
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13: Your 4-day forecast for the Valley: partly cloudy tonight, a medium chance of showers and westerly winds with a low of 4 degrees. Tomorrow, partly cloudy, winds westerly turning southwesterly up to 25 k's throughout the day. Thursday, chance of fog to start for a cloudy day, light winds at a top of 12. Friday, partly cloudy heading for 14. Saturday, chance of fog, partly cloudy, 15 degrees. Tomorrow, across the Valley, 13.
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0: was your favourite?
1: I love the rollerblading.
0: Yeah,
1: we played roller hockey in the court, and it was the best. So it would be me and Numo and I, roller hockey. We had the puck and the sticks, and because the Mighty Ducks was big then.
2: Yep.
1: And we'd make my brother Goldberg, and we'd make him goalie because we wouldn't let him play. So he'd stand in the goals, and we just hit pucks at him. And then if he stood in the goal, we'd give him a go. And then the lights, you know, when the street lights come on, you're going to go, "Oh, sorry, Joe, play tomorrow, mate." And he'd go back in and he'd cry, and then we'd come back out tomorrow. No, you got to go goalie for it. He'd fall for it every time.
0: Aww.
1: An idiot. We had the best fun. Jace hated it. He had bruises everywhere.
2: G'day, Jace, if you're listening this evening as well. Hey, in about 10 minutes from now, if you've got a bucket list, right, you something you want to achieve, they're always like shoot for the stars, you want to be an astronaut, guess what? We're making that dream come true.
3: I just looked it up. Sorry. The orange. We always think orange stack hat. It's a stack hat. Rosebank.
1: I knew it was bank.
0: The
1: Rosebank. Yeah, that's the hat. That's the exact helmet I had.
3: Yeah,
0: I had the same
3: thing.
1: I had the Rosebank. Yeah, I knew it was bank something.
3: Mm. Well, I had two of them cut in half and then stitched.
1: Yeah, you got the whole fleet of them.
2: Up next, though.
1: Your mum rang up and said, "Can I have the warehouse? My son's got a massive pill."
2: Fee, your daughters are doing something that has annoyed you. And on the other side of this, we do want to take people's calls.
0: In the nicest possible way. It's disappointing. No, you've got to be careful with your language as a parent.
2: Why?
0: I'm frustrated by something they don't love.
3: Yeah. So you're disappointed.
2: Yeah. We'll talk about it after this. Happy Tuesday.
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10: It's been a massive Tuesday. 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
11: 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Between settling for good and celebrating great results. Selling, renting or investing, it's their heritage and their people that make the difference. LJ Hooker Swan Hill. The difference.

0: Tuesday night rider in the country. You right there, mate? Just licking the hummus off your fingers?
1: It's not hummus.
0: What is it?
1: It's guac.
0: Ah.
1: I just had, that's not an ad, but those Yumi's like different crackers packets.
0: Yeah.
1: My goodness. That guac.
0: We've been in the studio since 4 o'clock this afternoon, and I'm obsessed with your decision to consume that at 7:01 p.m.
1: Yeah, but I got hungry right before the show, and I thought, I got a bit of time here.
0: Yeah.
1: I'm going to pop to the vending machine, get myself a little dip and crackers to get me through until dinner.
0: That's why you're one of the best. Hey, we got a massive show for you tonight. We'll tell you who's going to be playing the Beyond

0: 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Back next. 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
1: Let's get the party started. 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That's when I knew that your heart was scarring. Friends to love.

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5: 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That's my song, and I'm Sonny Federa.

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2: They're eating her, and then they're going to eat me. Oh, my
3: God. Now, I'm not expecting a lot of calls here.
0: Good stuff.
3: I would like one good one, though.
0: Yeah.
3: 131060, have you ever seen a pet psychic? Right? Because this is something that I have genuinely been looking into for my dog Noni, because I just want to hear what he's got to say. Mm-hmm. There's these people that can literally, they think they, not communicate, but they can pick up on a dog certain tones or attitudes, or cat or lizard or whatever they may be. Horses, I've seen it done with horses. Some of them are amazing. Some of them maybe are just not.
0: Make it
3: up. There is a growing niche offering among fortune-telling shops in South Korea, driven by a surge in pet ownership as fewer South Koreans choose to have children, deterred by costly housing and education.
0: That makes sense. So you want to get to know the pet more.
3: Yes.
0: Because you're not spending all that money on your child.
3: Government surveys show 29.2% of homes in South Korea, which has the world's lowest birth rate, were raising pets this year, up from 17.4% in 2010.
0: Wow.
3: Right?
0: Big jump.
3: Now, this woman called Hwang Soo Kyung, she opened her shop in 2014 and she said demand for pet tarot has grown as owners increasingly view the animals as family or sometimes a sole domestic companion. No client has ever limited themselves to one session, and this could be because the sessions are $17 each. That's 20,000 won. She said they come back.
0: $17.
3: Yeah, they come back because once you start asking what your dog is thinking, you can't really stop, right? She designed a special deck of cards for pets who sometimes includes turtles, reptiles, in response to customers' queries whether she could discern their animal's thoughts, right?
0: Right.
3: If a pet chooses a card featuring a sword, for example, mm-hmm. that can signal the animal is physically unwell, perhaps suffering from joint pain.
0: How is the pet choosing the card?
3: I'll tell you. One instance, a greyhound named Khan, he goes in, he sniffs at the spread of tarot cards before placing a paw on which one depicts a dog chasing its owner. Now, Hwang said the image indicated anxiety related to the 5 puppies fathered by him in the past. I don't know what happened to them.
0: Now,
3: yes.
0: I don't want to poo-poo this, especially if it's $17. This is fantastic. I'm really into it. And I hope it's $17 over here as well.
3: Yes.
0: But it's kind of like when we get like an exotic animal to predict the World Cup.
3: Look, I'm not, I don't know about the tarot of it all with the animals,
0: yeah.
3: but I do believe that pet psychics are a real thing.
0: Okay.
3: This just tickled my fancy because yeah. I've genuinely been thinking about doing this for Noni.
0: I'm willing to be proven wrong in my cynicism and I want it to work for you and I want it to work for Noni.
3: Once I was standing on the street with Noni, he was quite young. He was a young little fella of perhaps a year, mm-hmm. if that. Mm-hmm. And we're standing on the street waiting. Our friend was in the butcher. We're waiting outside. And a woman comes up to me on the street and she goes, "Oh, he's so cute." It happens every day. I'm like, "Thank you. Yes, he's an Italian greyhound." She goes, "You two have known each other before in another life." And I said, "Pardon?" And she said, "You've known each other." And off she went. And I want to find that woman because I feel like she could be his pet psychic.
0: So if you are that woman.
3: Yeah.
0: Or you have ever taken your pet to a psychic.
3: Yes. Or maybe a psychic has said something about your pet.
0: Psychics and pets.
3: Happened to me too.
0: The crossover of psychics and pets. If you've seen a psychic, if you think someone said something psychic about your pet, we'd love to have you. 131060.
3: Yes.
0: Prove my cynicism wrong. Prove Lauren right.
3: Yes.
0: Prove Noni has some things to say.
3: He absolutely does.
0: 131060.
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11: This is going to be iconic. Lewis Capaldi is one of the world's favourite festival performers. And Ray,
12: yes,
11: one of the best live acts on the planet right now, along with a stack more. It's going to be
12: absolutely
11: incredible. All right, we got free tickets to give away right now. Loz Barry, explain how this is going to work, my friend.
12: Yes, we have two callers on the line. We have Jade and we have Tremaine. Now what's going to happen is Jade is going to guess. I'm the resident pourer today.
11: Yes.
12: I'm going to be pouring either milk or water into a glass and Jade has to guess if it's milk or water, and if she gets it right, she gets tickets. If she gets it wrong, Tremaine gets the tickets.
11: That's it. Jade, how are you feeling? You confident about this?
13: I'm so nervous.
11: Because it is 50-50, but what we discussed last night, right, there is a difference in the thickness, and you can hear
13: it. Yeah, that's what I was literally just going through my head. I was like, yeah, I've got to listen closely here.
12: Yep.
13: I'm a mum, so I should know the difference.
12: Oh, surely, Jade. All right. I have high hopes for you.
11: Yep.
12: Okay.
11: Tremaine, are you hoping Jade gets it wrong?
14: Yeah, absolutely.
12: Yeah.
14: Good luck, Jade.
12: Oh, good sport, though. Still wish her good luck. All right. The pouring will commence now. Did you hear that?
13: No.
12: Oh dear!
11: Pour it back. Okay, pour it back into the milk jug.
12: Pour it.
14: No! Oh no!
12: How about that?
14: Most stupid game I've ever done.
12: Did you hear that?
13: Milk.
12: It's milk day. You got it.
11: I'm not talking anymore. I'm not talking anymore. How'd you guess, Jade? How'd you guess it was milk?
13: Hey.
11: How'd you guess that it was milk?
13: I was thinking before, I was like, to my fiancé, do you reckon it'll be milk anyway because it's spilt milk?
12: Well, not always, but tonight it was milk, Jade.
13: And then I didn't know if you were throwing me just then or if you accidentally just
11: no.
13: said milk.
11: Oh,
13: jug.
11: I accidentally
12: no,
11: said
12: milk genuinely.
11: I just
12: loved it.
13: I'd be stupid not to go with milk after that.
11: But you're right, I could have been throwing you. You could have been pouring the water into the milk jug.
13: I'm sitting here and I'm like, oh my God, oh my God.
11: Lewis Capaldi, Ray Ketama, Maisie Peters, so many more for Spilt Milk 2026. Free tickets for you, Jade. Have the absolute best time, okay?
13: Awesome. Thank you so much.
12: Enjoy, Jade.
11: We'll send you an Apple TV voucher to sit on the couch, Jermaine. Is that all right?
12: He loves it too.
15: Yeah.
11: More tickets tomorrow night on the show. 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
1: Let's get the party started. 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That's when I knew that your heart was scarring. 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Like, wait, babe, let me ask your pardon. This ain't Gucci, this is Prada, darling. 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
0: 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Stand by.
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0: Lauren and Fever Dream right across the country. The Hot Hits with Nick and Lauren is on in just a tick. Going to give you the full lineup for Beyond the Valley Festival.
1: Yeah.
0: Little hint, Black Eyed Peas playing. That's going to be
1: Oh, my goodness. So how exciting. But, Dickie Cow, you had a little...

0: insight into an upcoming television series today.
1: I am so excited about this. So, Traitors, everyone is, well, not everyone, but those who know how good it is. UK version is incredible. The US version, hosted by Alan Cumming, is amazing. Australia did one a few years ago, but before it was kind of popular around the rest of the world.
0: Okay.
1: So they rested it on Channel 10. They're bringing it back. It's celebrities. It's all people from reality TV shows. Mm-hmm. And it is, I cannot tell you, it is so good.
0: Okay.
1: Gretel Colleen is the host, and there is no one else on this planet that could do that role.
0: She's perfect.
1: She's perfect.
0: She's queen host extraordinaire.
1: Theatrical, funny, camp as hell. I'm trying to talk about it without giving away spoilers because I just want everyone to watch the first episode because it is just so good. You get so much juice out of the first episode. It's unbelievable. Yeah, you've got a few Real Housewives in there who are just total comedic value. Chrissy Marsh and Gamble Bro from Housewives of Melbourne. Dico's in there. Cosima DeVito's in there. It's the first time they've seen each other since Idol as well.
0: Oh, wow.
1: Alvin, who was on MasterChef many years ago, some people might remember. It's a really like kind of eclectic cast of people. Some you haven't heard of in 10 years. Some you literally won't know because they're from kind of newer shows as well.
0: Okay.
1: But yeah, it's coming next week. It's next Tuesday. It premieres on 10 and it's killer. It's really,
0: I'm excited
1: really killer.
0: Because I still, you're going to be very disappointed in me. I still haven't watched any Traitors. I tried one day.
1: You tried?
0: I know. I don't think I was in the right headspace.
1: UK or US?
0: It was the Alan Cumming one.
1: Yeah, okay, that's the US one. Yeah. Try the UK one. Claudia Winkleman hosts it, who's kind of like the Gretel Colleen at the UK.
0: Okay. Because Mum and Pete have been banging on about Traitors for years now. Like, it's one of their favourite shows. I feel like they were early adopters.
1: Kerry and
0: of
1: Pete
0: Traitors.
1: Have taste. They've got taste. I've always said that about them. Yeah, it's really good. And I think the thing is, like, when you bring a successful format from around the world into the UK. Sorry, Karen.
0: Sorry, I'm distracted by Karen.
1: What is
0: shoving an orange?
2: I'm sorry.
0: So far into his mouth.
2: I'm sorry. No, it's just the way that I've cut it. It looks like I'm shoving the whole thing in. I'm sorry. Do continue.
1: Jesus Christ. That was quite something to watch. Speaking of something to watch, Traitors is great.
0: Hey.
1: You'll absolutely love it.
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1: Truly does be the announcement for festival season, announcement season at the moment.
0: Well said, Nick Kelly.
1: I started with, truly does be the announcement for festivals, which didn't make any sense in the first place, but you get what I'm talking about.
0: I totally get what you're talking about. Yes, because of course today, Beyond the Valley have announced their massive lineup for over the New Year's period.
1: Mm-hmm.
0: It takes place December 28th to January 1st, headlined by our guy, John Summit.
1: He'll be on the show in about 20 minutes as well.
0: Yes, former accountant. And the Black Eyed Peas.
1: Yes, man. So this festival has become famous for doing the great modern bookings, the biggest artists on the planet right now that are modern, and they always have a killer nostalgic act.
0: Like
1: so
0: a nostalgic one.
1: So yeah. I think last year it was JoJo. I think the year before was Nelly Furtado.
0: That's right.
1: Sugar Babes was a couple of years ago as well. They get it right every time, but the Peas has to be the biggest thing they've booked.
0: Peas is surely it's not with Fergie.
1: That was, so I was reading, because she is back doing some stuff with them, but it looks at this stage like it will be the Peas with no Fergie. For Beyond the Valley, which is totally fine. Did you get to see them at that Friday's Live they played at?
0: No, I saw them for another thing that they did for when I was working somewhere else.
1: Rover's bedroom?
0: It was a bedroom thing. Yeah. For the grand final. Also Fergie-less, but the chick there, and they were unbelievable.
1: Yeah.
0: I love the Black Eyed Peas.
1: Whoever they've got singing is a killer. Yeah, I remember Friday's Live. It was the Janet 50 Cent Black Eyed Peas year, which I still think is the best lineup we've ever had.
0: That's probably the only one I've ever not gone to.
1: Damn it. It was so good. The Peas were, unbelievable. So, yeah, they're going to be on it. A couple others who are excited about. The Veronicas are going to be there.
0: Oceanelli.
1: Yep.
0: Armin Van Helden.
1: Yes. We should play some Armin Van Helden in the 3-for-all, yeah.
0: Absolutely. Jungle Giants. It's going to be massive. It's going to be so much fun. I love that day festivals are still around. You know, we've got Spilt Milk. We've got these sort of little ones here and there. But
1: totally.
0: The old school 3-dayers, come on. Especially if you're of that, you've just turned 18, right?
1: Go to
0: Picture
1: it.
0: This. Yeah. Picture this.
1: Yeah.
0: You've just turned 18.
1: Mm-hmm.
0: You finished school.
1: Yep.
0: You pack up the car with your best mates, you pack your camping gear, you head off to Beyond the Valley for your first camping festival. Well, my goodness, take me back.
1: There's tears in my eyes as you say these words.
0: Honestly, really wonderful. I'm jealous.
1: I've been once. It's a killer. It's a ripper festival. It's about an hour out of Geelong if you're in Victoria. Yep. And we just literally Ubered there. And then we got the Uber driver's number. And his name was Hitesh. Hello to Hitesh if you're listening. Uber driver in Geelong.
0: I hope he is.
1: And we literally, because we were like, we want to get out just after the midnight fireworks.
0: Yeah.
1: And we're so stressed about this because it's an hour away. There's no phone reception either. We said, meet us at the pickup spot at 12:30.
0: Yeah.
1: And we will pay you a lot of money. And that boy God bless him, rocked up bang on time. We bought him Macca's on the way.
0: Oh. Yes.
1: And we paid him a premium for the service.
0: That's what life's all about.
1: That is what festivals are all about, man. That is the festival experience if there ever is one. If you don't like camping, which I don't like doing anymore.
0: No, I don't 31. Like camping
1: anymore. Yeah, fair enough. Let's get into the free-for-all, shall we? Coming back to Australia for the first time in around 7 years. The incredible Beyond the Valley Festival. Well done to the team at Untitled for putting this together. They kill every time. Black Eyed Peas, Rock That Body, the BTV 3 for All on the Hot Hits.

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0: with Nick and Lauren.
1: Wow, this is very exciting. The Castle, the Australian classic, is set to be reimagined as a theatrical stage show.
2: Spectacular.
1: It's Michael Castle Group and Working Dog. They both announced the news today, sharing that the production will premiere in March 2027 in Melbourne. The premiere will mark 30 years since the film's original release, with original creators Rob Stitch. Tom Glasner, Sandra Chilaro, and Jane Kennedy, all on board. The Australian classic is set to be reimagined as a theatrical stage show.
2: Spectacular.
1: It's Michael Castle Group and Working Dog. They both announced the news today, sharing that the production will premiere in March 2027 in Melbourne. The premiere will mark 30 years since the film's original release, with original creators Rob Stitch. Tom Glasner, Sandra Chilaro, and Jane Kennedy, all on board as writers and co-producers. Now, Tom Glasner spoke to...
3: The Australian.
1: It was the Australian today.
3: Yes, it was actually Rob Stitch that does this talking bit we're about to play.
1: Melbourne. The premiere will mark 30 years since the film's original release, with original creators Rob Stitch...
3: Yeah, it's been written Stitch on the show.

0: Oh, my model's Stitch. My model's Rob Stitch.
1: Tom Glasner, Sandra Chilauro, and Jane Kennedy, all on board as writers and co-producers. Now, Tom Glasner spoke to...
2: The Australian.
1: It was the Australian.
2: Yes,
1: today.
2: It was actually Rob Stitch that does this talking bit we're about to play.
1: Tom Glasner, Sandra Chilauro, and Jane Kennedy, all on board as writers and co-producers. Now, Tom Glasner spoke to...
2: The Australian.
1: It was the Australian.
2: Yes,
1: today.
2: It was actually Rob Stitch that does this talking bit we're about to play.
1: Tom Glasner, Sandra Chilauro, and Jane Kennedy, all on board as writers and co-producers. Now, Tom Glasner spoke to...
2: The Australian.
1: It was the Australian.
2: Yes,
1: today.
2: It was actually Rob Stitch that does this talking bit we're about to play.
1: Tom Glasner, Sandra Chilauro, and Jane Kennedy, all on board as writers and co-producers. Now, Tom Glasner spoke to...
2: The Australian.
1: It was the Australian.
2: Yes,
1: today.
2: It was actually Rob Stitch that does this talking bit we're about to play.
1: Tom Glasner, Sandra Chilauro, and Jane Kennedy, all on board as writers and co-producers. Now, Tom Glasner spoke to...
2: The Australian.
1: It was the Australian.
2: Yes,
1: today.
2: It was actually Rob Stitch that does this talking bit we're about to play.
1: Tom Glasner.
2: Talking bit we're about to play.
1: Tom Glasner, Sandra Chilauro, and Jane Kennedy, all on board as writers and co-producers. Now, Tom Glasner spoke to...
2: The Australian.
1: It was the Australian.
2: Yes,
1: today.
2: It was actually Rob Stitch that does this talking bit we're about to play.
1: Tom Glasner, Sandra Chilauro, and Jane Kennedy, all on board as writers and co-producers. Now, Tom Glasner spoke to...
2: The Australian.
1: It was the Australian.
2: Yes,
1: today.
2: It was actually Rob Stitch that does this talking bit we're about to play.
1: Tom Glasner, Sandra Chilauro, and Jane Kennedy, all on board as writers and co-producers. Now, Tom Glasner spoke to...
2: The Australian.
1: It was the Australian.
2: Yes,
1: today.
2: It was actually Rob Stitch that does this talking bit we're about to play.

0: talking bit we're about to play.
1: Tom Gleisner, Sandra Chilaro and Jane Kennedy, all on board as writers and co-producers. Now, Tom Gleisner spoke to...
0: The Australian.
1: It was the Australian.
0: Yes,
1: today.
0: It was actually Rob Sitch that does this talking bit we're about to play.
1: Tom Gleisner, Sandra Chilaro and Jane Kennedy, all on board as writers and co-producers. Now, Tom Gleisner spoke to...
0: The Australian.
1: It was the Australian.
0: Yes,
1: today.
0: It was actually Rob Sitch that does this talking bit we're about to play.
1: Tom Gleisner, Sandra Chilaro and Jane Kennedy, all on board as writers and co-producers. Now, Tom Gleisner spoke to...
0: The Australian.
1: It was the Australian.
0: Yes,
1: today.
0: It was actually Rob Sitch that does this talking bit we're about to play.
1: Tom Gleisner, Sandra Chilaro and Jane Kennedy, all on board as writers and co-producers. Now, Tom Gleisner spoke to...
0: The Australian.
1: It was the Australian.
0: Yes,
1: today.
0: It was actually Rob Sitch that does this talking bit we're about to play for you.
1: Okay.
0: Yeah. Yeah.
2: I tell this story all the time that I think it was the third day of shooting the film.
1: Tom.
2: And Santa came up to me in a quiet moment
0: for her.
1: Scientology.
0: What?

0: song could ever say.
1: That is Olivia Rodrigo, and this is the Hot Hits.
2: In celebration of the night that was, it's the Hot Hits Awards ceremony.
1: Banging show from all involved. Well done, everyone.
3: Top 10.
1: Marathon, not a sprint, but good marathon, you know? Healthy miles.
3: Yeah, like a well-paced marathon.
1: 100%.
3: I mean, I've never run a marathon in my life and I don't intend to, but...
1: My sister's running the Sydney one in a month.

0: Yeah, her and her fiance.
1: Because her fiance is a big marathon guy.
0: He's an ultra marathoner. Yeah, he does like the 100K ones and stuff. So they're in training at the moment. I have apparently got to stand at some spot for 3 hours and wait for them. Be given a station to watch them from.
1: How lucky
0: Bailey.
1: Can you be?
2: Hilda's sister's doing a 5 kilometre version of it. The shorter version of it.
0: Hilda's sister.
2: Oh, yeah. We're going to be standing somewhere. Yeah, the marathon. Yeah.
1: Yeah. There's a 5K and a 10K, isn't there?
2: Yeah. The smaller versions for the week of us.
0: I DJed the first ever Sydney Marathon. Maybe not the first ever. It was one a couple of years ago. That was a marathon from me. Played for 7 hours, had a very sore back for many days after.
2: It.
0: I am the real athlete.
2: Wait, standing?
0: Yeah.
2: DJing?
0: Yeah, standing DJing for 7 hours. Don't ask.
1: Do you know how many marathons I worked at when I was a Casanova, when I started my career at another radio network?
0: So, and I was going to say, the Rover street team love a marathon.
1: It's fun, but it was hours of holding up signs going,
0: Woo! Yeah, yeah. They were at the City to Surf last year when my sister ran that as well. Just, oh, my God. It's like, go away.
1: Hey, we all got to start somewhere.
0: Oh, it wasn't about that. It was just I wanted to see our radio station there, you know. I'm a company man.
1: Oh, yeah, true. It depends. Man. Depends on what the run is.
0: We hand out awards, things that happen in on or around the show. Lauren Barry is the first award of the night.
1: Well, we took calls on pets and psychics because it's something that I'm looking at doing for my dog, Noni, and it just, you know, will I ever do it? Probably not. Mm-hmm. But we got some excellent callers. We got Louise talking about her beautiful bird who has passed away.
3: She said that he will lay feathers at my feet.
1: Aww.
3: And guide me along my path to let me know I'm on the right path.
1: Oh, Louise.
3: And I kid you not, like he would, like at really difficult moments in life where I wanted to turn in the opposite direction, he'd just lay them step after step, I kid you not, feather after feather. And like he'd push me like he's little beating me back and guide me and tell me to do it.
1: Aww.
0: Yeah, that really hit us. And like, I was being a bit skeptical in the bit before it, but really, that's real. Like, that's how it works.
1: Absolutely.
0: It's amazing.
1: And you know, it's brought her peace, which is a really beautiful thing.
0: Producer K-Dot, your award of the night, please.
4: It goes to Unit Kelly for fumbling the bag.
0: Oh,
4: fumbling
0: man.
4: The milk.
1: Fumbling the bag.
0: In what capacity?
4: You told our competition winner
0: what the
4: answer was.
0: So basically we're doing for Spilt Milk tickets this week. You can register thehothits.com.au. We're doing Are We Spilling Milk or Are We Spilling Water?
1: Yes.
0: And she couldn't quite hear the first one. So have a listen to how that unfolded.
1: Do you hear that?
5: No.
1: Oh dear.
0: Pour it back into the milk jug. There you go. There's the moment.
4: You could have said jug, and then she wouldn't have known.
0: I wasn't even thinking. No, I was not even thinking.
4: That's fair.
0: It's good stuff.
4: Well, also, shout out Fibonacci for my second award.
1: Fibonacci. Still not across it. No.
0: The leg day.
2: Award for second awards, but an award for the Berry Blast Sprite from McDonald's that I had on the weekend. They've had to start stopping giving people straws because it would explode in people's face. They gave me a straw, but I didn't even use the straw. I just opened the top, and it gave me quite a facial of cold foam.
0: God.
2: Cold foam, white cold foam, all over my side, over my face, and it was quite delicious. But
1: so it's explosive.
2: They did not do testing, I don't think, with this drink.
1: Right.
2: Because cold foam and fizzy drinks don't.
1: What's cold foam?
2: It's like
1: whipped cream.
2: Yeah, but it's like real. It's high density whipped cream with lots of air in it.
0: It's all the rage at the moment. It makes it a bit like a spider.
2: Yeah.
1: Oh, I love a spider.
2: And with berry Sprite. It's very good.
0: And that's available at where?
2: McDonald's.
0: That's right.
2: I'd love a refund for that.
0: Refund.
1: Refund.
0: We've gone from asking for free stuff just to refund things for people. We've had a great show tonight. Thanks to everyone who got involved. We'll be back tomorrow night with those.
1: What's your award?
0: Yeah. Oh, yeah.
6: Can't remember now.
1: It was a milk jug, wasn't it?
0: It was a milk jug, yeah. Congrats to milk jugs. We'll be back tomorrow night on the show with more tickets here at Spilt Milk Festival. I'll try not to spoil it tomorrow. Post Malone tickets as well.
1: And spoil the milk.
0: I've no idea. Yeah, that'll do.
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1: Your 4-day forecast for the Mallee, partly cloudy tonight, a medium chance of showers and westerly winds with a low of 4 degrees. Tomorrow, partly cloudy, winds westerly turning southwesterly up to 25 k's throughout the day. Thursday, chance of fog to start for a cloudy day, light winds at a top of 12. Friday, partly cloudy, heading for 14. Saturday, chance of fog, partly cloudy, 15 degrees. Tomorrow across the Mallee, 13.
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5: Your 4-day forecast for the Valley: partly cloudy tonight, a medium chance of showers and westerly winds with a low of 4 degrees. Tomorrow, partly cloudy, winds westerly turning southwesterly up to 25 k's throughout the day. Thursday, chance of fog to start for a cloudy day, light winds at a top of 12. Friday, partly cloudy heading for 14. Saturday, chance of fog, partly cloudy, 15 degrees. Tomorrow across the Valley, 13.
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0: Let's bring producer Bron into this, Bron, because you've been at the forefront of the avalanche of messages wondering what Matt did when it came to hiring a boat trip for his little sojourn around Italy. What sort of things were people saying, Bron?
1: Yeah, people want to know what you got up to, Matt. Also, a lot of love for Alex's ribbed for Matt's pleasure. Yeah. About the rib. What is the rib boat?
0: This is the rubber inflatable boat, wasn't it?
2: Yeah, it's like a big inflatable dinghy.
0: The stuff that surf lifesavers use, wouldn't it be? One of them?
2: It is. Which would be ironic because putting me behind the wheel of one would likely require a lifesaver. Yeah. It's like what came first, the chicken or the egg?
1: Have you gotten to that part of your trip yet?
2: Oh, yeah. Look, I'll tell you what. We landed in a little town called a little island off the coast of Naples called Ischia. And I tell you what, talking about boats, it is a dream boat of a destination. Damn. What a delightful little spot. The sun sets over the little picturesque Italian town of Forio were to die for, not to mention while you're eating a little clam spaghetti, if you don't mind.
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11: Your four-day forecast for the Mallee. Partly cloudy this morning. Winds westerly turning southwesterly today up to 25 kilometres per hour. Tomorrow, chance of fog to start for a cloudy day. Light winds and just a top of 12. Friday, chance of fog, partly cloudy and 14. Saturday, starting the month, partly cloudy and 15 degrees. Today across the Mallee, we're heading for a top of 13 degrees.
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11: Right now, it's 7 degrees.
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14: Look, bean sack can be devastating for obvious reasons. But sometimes... you get to sleep in. But sometimes... And, it, you know, if you can look back and laugh, and, for instance, the Australia Post worker who they've lost their appeal, so they were fighting their sacking. They've taken it to the Fair Workplace Tribunal, and even the tribunal said, buddy, we can't defend this.
15: What happened?
14: So during work hours, busted at KFC. And it might have been on their route. I think that's tough.
16: Depends. KFC get mail? I'd be saying I'd drop
15: depends
16: off.
15: Depends if he delivers all his mail and he's still got the oil from the drumsticks on his finger. People are getting the KFC.
16: Grab a wet wipe, mate.
14: Another one, the Fair Work Commission didn't agree with this guy. Victorian truck driver accidentally melted $70,000 worth of ice cream because... he failed to, I believe, turned on the freezer. So
16: well, that I get.
15: That's
14: There was no refrigeration in the truck. 70
16: Has he ruined everything or made the world's largest milkshake? You know?
15: I agree with that one because and he would have been. But it would have been a lead up. Wouldn't it just be one incident. It would have happened before. I saw on the weekend talking about a truckie. They were in the States and it was a marijuana truck and it was full of all the buds and he crashed on the highway. And you should have seen all the cars stop and take all the marijuana. Just looting it all. Like, you get fired for that. That would have been millions of dollars worth.
14: See, I always feel badly for the truck drivers, particularly if they're interstate truck drivers and they don't understand the,
15: Montague Street Bridge.
14: I know, but you don't know what's coming. And by the way, I know that they've put up the signs about 20 metres out.
16: Yeah, they put little noodles hanging down.
14: I drive under that Montague Street Bridge. Yeah. Once you're there, you're there. And that truck, it's pretty hard to change track.
16: Surely that, if you're a truck, that's the number one. You pass the test, or that's the last question. In Melbourne, what should you avoid?
15: All the other bridges would be so upset. That one gets so much love.
14: But, you know, I'd be a very lenient boss. I mean, look at poor Josiah here. I mean, how many times would Josiah lose his job if stuff-ups were an issue?
17: Yeah, four times an hour.
14: I mean...
15: I would literally... But he's got good looks, but you don't need that for a radio, but he's a good vibe. So if you're a good vibe and you stuff up, like, we're lenient. Like, he's actually a good vibe.
17: So is that what I bring to the table? Good vibes.
15: It's either you or that other guy that we could have had. He couldn't even speak.
17: Yeah. Did I beat out someone with a...
15: Yeah, I thought so. You got him, and there was another dude. Like, we trialled a few.
16: Yeah.
15: And he was the worst of... He was the best of a bad bunch. No, he was the worst of a bad bunch.
17: No, I was the best of the worst.
15: You were like Stephen Bradbury.
17: Yeah.
15: You're the Stephen Bradbury of radio.
16: They all crashed out, and you stayed on your skates.
15: Yeah. And it was like, oh, he's good looking. We can look at that every morning.
16: Everyone else, no good. When I was on radio in Brisbane for a little bit, the anchor on that show came down to try out, and he got my name wrong.
15: He did.
17: That's right.
15: Yeah, but
16: he called me Byron. He's your buddy.
15: But that's not his fault. Most people do get it wrong.
16: Yeah, that's
15: not your fault.
18: I love them. Turn that really loud.
14: We're talking about sackings. When you've been sacked, why did you get sacked?
15: You wouldn't have been sacked from anything. You've been here for a long time.
14: I've been here for about a quarter of a century.
15: Yeah.
14: So,
15: That's good.
14: I've had some proper fails. Like when I worked at a radio station in Gippsland, 3GG, feeling good right across Melbourne, and they wanted to have a snow report. And they said, Fifi, can you, I was writing commercial ads. Mm-hmm. They said, can you just go out to the car park and, we're going to cross to you as if you're up in Dinner Plains at the snow. Like, we're crossing to our snow bunny up on the, anyway, the announcer said, now, Fifi, we're crossing to you at the snow. Where are you? And I said, Simon, I'm out in the car park where you told me to go. And he didn't fire me for that. So I should have maybe been fired a lot.
15: Well, that's a good run, not getting fired.
14: Tara in Forest Hill. Hi, Tara.
19: Hi, how are you going?
14: Good, Tara. Is this about your sacking or someone else's?
19: It's about my sacking.
14: What did you do?
19: Probably about 14 or 15, and I worked in a factory, and one of my colleagues was about the same age as me, and I dared him to get a mohawk on the weekend, and he did. And we came back and I got fired for telling him to get a mohawk.
14: What?
19: I did.
14: That's wild. He's an adult that can make his own decisions.
19: Yep.
14: Just the power of persuasion. You got fired for being persuasive.
19: I did. They were very, they were...
15: Where was it, Macca's?
19: Quite seriously. No, it was actually a factory.
15: Factory?
19: You can sort of get away with a little bit more in a factory. But
17: yeah, you're in a factory.
14: He wasn't front of house.
19: No, not at all.
15: Factories back in the day. My dad used to work in a factory, like a steel, like on the guillotine. And you go into those toilets as a kid, there's some strange things up on those walls.
16: Oh, oh yeah. Don't worry about a mohawk.
14: That's unbelievable. I would have fought that. That's not fair. Charlotte in Upway. Hi, Charlotte.
20: Hi.
15: Hey, Charlotte.
14: Why did you get fired?
20: So this was a while ago now. I was working as a receptionist and they knew when I started, like I'd be doing TAFE one day a week. I was doing animal studies. That all started. They definitely got annoyed at me every week when I had my TAFE day. And then during my time there, I just happened to also go vegan and they would make fun of that. And then one random Friday, never had an issue there, never had warnings, no trouble. Friday afternoon, they came down at the very end of the day as I'm packing up and said that they were letting me go. And when I asked why, they kind of looked at each other and one of them said, oh, you know, because you're vegan, go work with animals.
16: Oh.
20: And I walked out.
14: You're a receptionist.
16: Yeah.
14: Nothing to do with veganism.
16: Not at a butcher.
14: And
20: And they just got very annoyed at me every week when I had to go to TAFE. But I was like, well, you guys knew this before you hired me. Like, literal words were, for being vegan, go work with animals.
14: Didn't even disguise it. I mean, that is...
15: At least they're honest.
14: Did you go... Yeah. Like, you... That is actual discrimination.
15: It is.
14: Did you...
20: I know. I was young. I was just like, nah, get me out of here. Like, I'm not... Yeah.
14: Well, that's the funny thing, Charlotte. Sometimes when people say, you could fight that. Do you want to, though? Fight for that job?
15: No, you don't.
14: Let it go.
15: Hey, Charlotte, are you back on the meat bandwagon now, or...?
20: No, I'm vegetarian, so don't tell the vegans.
16: Halfway.
15: Well, vegetarian's halfway. That's good.
14: My daughter's just become a vegetarian.
15: Yeah, she has.
14: It's really challenging the carnivore in me. It's quite difficult to cook for a vegetarian.
16: Sunday roast is no good.
14: My Sunday roast is done.
16: Enjoy some more carrots.
15: You can get vegan meat. I've tasted it.
14: I know. No, we're doing all these
15: Hungry Jack's
14: alternatives.
15: Burger.
14: At the
15: That's actually really good. Can't tell the difference.
14: Chris in Botanic Ridge. Hi, Chris.
18: Hi, guys. Mate, love the show. Oh,
16: g'day, Chris.
15: Hey, Chris.
14: Chris, who'd fire you when you're so polite and lovely?
18: Because it wasn't me that got fired.
14: Oh, okay. That makes sense. What happened?
18: Right. So I worked with a guy who had three written warnings. The first one was for watching adult films on a portable DVD player.
16: That's a written warning.
18: At work.
15: Yeah, Josiah does that.
16: Yeah. Now.
18: So the second one, he just decided he needed a newspaper and he got up and just walked out and grabbed a newspaper.
16: Yeah.
14: I mean, that one I don't... X-rated movies
16: He's
14: while
16: probably,
14: you were at work in a workplace.
15: Depends what business they're in.
14: What was the business, the industry?
18: It was a printing company, so it was just a factory.
14: Okay.
15: Yeah.
14: I mean, getting up to get a paper, I don't mind.
16: No, he left.
14: Oh, he just left?
16: Yeah, he just left. He went down the shops.
18: Yeah, just walked out, grabbed the paper, came back.
15: And what's the last one? What was the straw that broke the camel's back?
18: Well, his job was to clean the printing screens, and rather than walk 10 metres, he decided that, I'll just drop my Dax and urinate in the trough.
14: No, absolutely not. And that one he got sacked for.
21: Honestly, we're just here to serve up the lols.
22: Fifi, Bev and Nick's happy hour.
14: Now, Turkey, you were just saying why did they change it from Turkey to Turkey?
15: Turkey is good to say, but it's like, why?
14: I don't know.
15: Australia.
14: I think they've always said Turkey.
23: They did want to be associated with the turkey.
15: Oh, really?
14: I think we have anglicised it into Turkey, but I think it's always Turkey.
15: Turkey.
14: It's very fun to say.
15: We beat him in the
14: How's this? A Turkish governor has been sacked. I love Turkish food.
15: Turkish delight.
14: Turkish governor has been sacked. How's this? Of all the things, to be a governor, to be in...
16: A leader.
14: He's been sacked over photos of him wearing cycling shorts.
15: Where was he, in a cafe?
14: The poor guy, Mehmet, was just wearing cycling shorts and they've sacked him.
15: Imagine if they were in our government. I lost $84 billion. Well, you're sweet. You keep going.
14: Well, it is
16: a
14: real...
16: pants you're wearing, though.
15: So all we need is Jacinta Allen to wear...
14: Gosh, it was only that easy. I mean...
15: some lycra. Catch her in some lycra.
14: You raise a really good point, Fev.
15: Oh, mate.
16: It can't be it. It can't just be James. Cycling shorts. There's got to be...
24: Apparently the issue is you could also see his little Mehmet as well.
14: But these photos, I will point out, they were on social media. So it's not... He didn't post them. There's photos of him in his bike shorts.
16: Yeah.
14: Now, bike shorts, I would argue, there is a high risk for a man, particularly.
16: Yeah.
14: You are going to notice... More than just your thighs.
15: Depends.
16: Yeah.
15: I've seen Nick in them.
16: I've never worn cycling shorts. How dare you?
15: I can't tell the difference.
14: What a reason. That poor guy.
15: Yeah.
14: Why are you no longer the governor?
15: Do you reckon that's why?
14: I went for a bike ride.
15: Do you reckon that's why Jacinta Allen called a quick meeting yesterday, just in case some photos were getting out of her?
14: I reckon reckon at the moment anything could get out about Jacinda Allen. If she'll dig her heels in and she doesn't go anywhere.
15: Yeah.
14: New police minister. Is his name Mike Bush?
15: Yeah, Bushy.
24: New commissioner, Mike Bush.
14: Yeah, I already like him because already he's come out and said, our hands are tied because she keeps calling for an investigation. If you want a royal commission, get the police to investigate it. And he's come out and gone, no, we don't have the powers to investigate it because the government won't give them to us. Oh. And they did a press conference and he was standing about 2 metres away from her.
15: Mm-hmm.
14: Like the fresh air between him and her handler came up behind him and tried to usher him next to her. But he doesn't want to, clearly doesn't want to be photographed with that woman. Who would?
15: I had dinner with him on Thursday night and had a chat to him about
14: politics. What did you say?
16: You're with the police commissioner.
15: Bro, I just roll in circles, man.
14: Talk us through the chat.
15: Yeah, he said that. Hands are tied. They can't do anything.
14: Of course they can't. Because the government won't let them.
15: And he said, can you guys, your radio show, we love your radio show, can you keep whacking them? Yeah, we can.
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7: Your four-day forecast for the Mallee. Partly cloudy this morning. Winds westerly turning southwesterly today up to 25 kilometres per hour. Tomorrow, chance of fog to start for a cloudy day. Light winds and just a top of 12. Friday, chance of fog, partly cloudy and 14. Saturday, starting the month, partly cloudy and 15 degrees. Today across the Mallee, we're heading for a top of 13 degrees.
6: 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LMCT 235.
7: Right now, it's 6 degrees.
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15: Your four-day forecast for the Mallee. Partly cloudy this morning. Winds westerly turning southwesterly today up to 25 kilometres per hour. Tomorrow, chance of fog to start for a cloudy day. Light winds and just a top of 12. Friday, chance of fog, partly cloudy and 14. Saturday, starting the month, partly cloudy and 15 degrees. Today across the Mallee, we're heading for a top of 13 degrees.
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15: Right now, it's 6 degrees.
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17: Ahoy also to Ella. 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
18: Ahoy, boys. I'm in Peru at the moment and have been catching up on the podcast. Okay. Last week I did a big trek to Machu Picchu and I got hit with altitude sickness and you guys really pulled me through. There's nothing better than listening to an hour of Croc Wars wrap-up at 4,600 metres elevation.
17: That's a gap.
18: So thanks for that. And I've been practising my Spanish, so apologies for the pronunciation, but mucho gusto. Adios.
17: Nice.
19: Donata.
17: I think she must have been going back to the start, which is our preferred recommendation of intake of the pod.
19: Although, I was thinking, would we ever run a system where if you... No, I know this sounds a bit pyramid scheming, and it might be, but where if you can get a new listener to the podcast and you can get them to go through the whole back catalogue and catch up, you get yourself a coin.
20: Oh. Mm-hmm. Hard to police.
19: It is hard to police, but there'd be
17: a comprehension test.
19: There'd be a comprehension test, and we would also...

0: pressure test both parties to prove that they had done this.
1: Yeah, that's a great system. If you get a friend on board,
0: yep, and you make them, and they go back through all the ebbs.
1: Yeah, and then they've got a comprehensive test of 10 questions.
0: Yep.
1: How many do they have to get, though? Because we can't even remember what we did.
0: No, I'm just trying to think what is going to stop two people that have already listened to all the ebbs, one to play possum and yeah, to pretend to play doggo and go, yeah, I'd never heard of you guys before, and then they just cheat to get a coin.
1: All IP addresses, and we see if you've ever downloaded the show.
0: Yep.
1: It gets tricky. Yeah.
0: Maybe we come out, and also a coin, a coin's a lot. Do we go?
2: We don't have a way to give away coins with special skills on the bench.
0: What about with this? Why don't we go over the government mandated break? We'll give away a coin to the person that can recruit the most new listeners.
1: And okay.
0: Then you come to us with evidence that you've been doing the work of the pod missionaries, going out and recruiting new converts. Yes. And if you're the key, I know this is not what the church does, but if you're the head missionary, you get a prize. Church doesn't do that. I think they're pretty much just like anyone's great. We're not gonna pit you against each other. But that's the, you know, we do that.
1: Okay. I think we still need a comprehension start because
2: now it sounds like we need like 50 comprehension tests.
0: No, but then I think we've got people going, oh look, I've got 100 new followers for you guys. We're really just, you know, we're going to the big fish to go, okay, great.
1: But how do we know?
2: What stops me sending that email tomorrow?
0: Hey, I hadn't planned this out, all right? We get a haul and we get all the new followers to come and we pressure test them.
1: We'll have a think about our life, but we'll jump into this for the meantime.
3: This sounds like this, sounds like this, sounds like this. If this sounds like that, I'm your man.
4: Andy Lee, Segment Sleuth.
1: Yeah, sometimes it's Song Sleuth, sometimes it's Segment Sleuth. Something happened in Segment Sleuth that has never, ever happened before, where a few weeks ago, I pointed out that there was an article written by Nine Honey, which is a Lifestyle article, right, talking about crumpets and how they're fluffier in Queensland and not so fluffy and more dense in the more southern states. This is obviously, if we went through it, a direct replica of the findings Hamish made when he was blowing something wide open.
0: Brought to me by a loyal detective of the show.
1: Haim, the first time ever, Segment Sleuth has yielded and forced a public apology from Nine Honey.
0: They've apologised.
1: They have apologised in an open letter that they put, and they put out as an article as an apology. Okay. I've taken some of the excerpts from it, but this is what they had to say in relation to us calling them out in the pod.
5: Dear Hamish and Andy, I'd like to start off by recognising that you boys did do the crumpet taste test first. Yes, you may have been the first to take the debate to a public platform, but it's a battle that's lived in the mind of Queenslanders for years. Sure, maybe a bit of inspiration was taken listening to podcasts during the hours-long drive from Sydney to the Sunshine Coast. However, I do have one apology to make, and it's directly to you, Hamish. Nine Honey recognises that Hamish Blake is the guy that does first impressions of crumpets and recognises the fluffiness without tasting. We made a mere comparison that in no way matched up to the expertise of Mr. Blake's professional observation.
0: I think in today's increasingly fractured society, we stand no chance of advancing as a unified society if we can't celebrate those that put their hand up and say, I was wrong and I want to learn and do better. So I say to Nine Honey, I unreservedly accept your apology.
1: That's lovely. Yeah. It's so lovely. Thank you. Now, obviously, Segment Sleuth, not long ago, I brought up Amy Poehler was talking about the Volkswagen Tiguan in an ad and did use the phrase, must be nice. Mm. It did put her on a watch list for us. It was like, hey, we're not saying that you've taken anything from our show. But
0: we don't have a monopoly on those three words being together, and we don't, as much as we like to think, have a monopoly on all Tiguan promotional materials.
1: Mm. I got sent this so many times, though. This is Amy Poehler and Kristen Wiig. Well, you guys can be the judge, Evelyn.
6: Do you have that thing sometimes where you feel bad for inanimate objects?
7: Yes, so do I.
8: Hilarious.
6: But I think that's like a thing.
1: Yep. Do you have that thing where you feel bad for inanimate objects? Now, obviously, we're in a in our world.
7: Yep.
1: To their credit, though, Kristen, we got a bloody good one. Have a listen.
8: I remember so specifically, I was in the bathroom, and you know how you have like, it's like a pill thing. And maybe it's like, I don't know if it was like allergy pills, and you pop them through, and there's like two, right? And I needed two, but there was one left over. Mm-hmm. And so I grabbed that one and then one from the other one. And my dad was like, why didn't you just get two from this one? I was like, well, that one's been by itself for so long. And I feel like he thought that was cute, but I wonder if he was like, oh no.
0: Look, I'm going to give it a pass. Yes, A, hilarious. And also B, Kristen brought it to the show. That wasn't Amy leading it. So I feel as if the guest brings it, what can you do?
1: What can you do?
0: We're going to go along with it. So
1: yep.
0: No case another pass. Amy. Another pass for me for Bowler.
1: Got in trouble with Beck the other day booking a restaurant. So an area that you think you couldn't get in trouble with, but she was in the car. I called the restaurant and she didn't think that I was, I didn't say thank you at the end. I thought my
0: to the restaurant.
1: To the restaurant of the call. But I thought my tone insinuated thank you. So we get off the call and she's like, he was so rude. You didn't say thank you. And I said, oh, I think my tone made it definitely imply a thank you.
0: What did you end with? What did
2: you say?
1: Well, so I spent this morning trying to recreate the call and I've been calling Beck back and forth to play it to her to make sure that she's happy with my representation of the call. And right. Then you guys will get to hear it and you can decide how it went.
0: Okay.
1: Okay. So this is me actually calling Beck to get sign off on the
2: accuracy.
1: The accuracy of the call. And this happened early on.
9: Hello.
1: Hey, Becca. How are you?
9: Hi, good.
1: Sorry to bother you. Remember when we were booking dinner at Bistro Elba and you said I was rude to the lady on the phone?
9: No.
1: Well, we were driving along and I said, I've made the booking and you said I didn't say thank you at the end and I thought that the tone implied thank you.
9: I mean, probably, but...
1: I've just recreated the conversation, so I just wanted to check whether you're happy with this representation of what happened, and then I can present to the guys.
9: Okay, well, I don't remember it, but sure, go for it.
1: Okay.
10: Hello, Bistro Elba.
1: Hey there, guys. It's Andy here. Beck and I were just wondering whether there's a chance we could come in for dinner tonight, 8 o'clock.
10: Yeah, that shouldn't be a problem. Yeah, we've got space for you. Just come on in.
1: Amazing. See you then.
9: That was very chirpy.
1: I think that was the amount of chirp I had.
9: I don't think so. I think that sounds like, yeah, that's too chirpy.
1: Okay.
9: Well, you wouldn't have been that chirpy.
1: If I pull back the chirpy a little bit, have you got the sign off that I can present that?
9: I mean, yeah, sure. Go for it.
1: Okay. Thanks, Steve. Appreciate it. Sorry, I know you're busy. Bye.
9: Bye.
1: So I did down the chirp a bit. I sent it back.
0: I mean, it always happens whenever you, like, reply, whenever you reenact something in front of your partner, you're always 50 to 80% better sounding than you were in the moment.
1: Yeah. So I really did it again. I've downed the chirp a bit. Sent it back to Beck. She's like, yes, that's right. That's how it was. I think I'm unders now, just so you know. I just want you guys to now hear the call and tell me whether you think it's rude.
10: Hello, Bistro Elba.
1: Hey there, guys. Andy here. Just wondering whether Beck and I could come in for dinner tonight, maybe 8 o'clock.
10: Yeah, that shouldn't be a problem. Yeah, we got space for you. Just come on in.
1: Great. We'll see you then.
0: How was that? Did
1: I think I might.
0: I mean, I could see you do that. I could see you doing that if you're busy.
2: Yeah, less chirpy. I actually felt like it wasn't an implied thank you. First one, I would have said implied thank you.
1: But surely, great to see you then. You don't need to go, oh, thank you so much.
2: No.
0: Well, no one's saying that.
2: Just say thanks.
0: Because let's remember, a booking is always a favour from the restaurant. It's not like you're paying... It's a favour to go, yeah, we'll hold a table for you.
1: Mm. Is it?
0: And then, yeah, because you could no-show and then ruin their night. Mm. If they held a table till 8 o'clock and you just decided not to turn up, they can't do anything about that. So it is a favour They're going, I trust you'll be there. And you go, thanks for your trust. Mm. If you had to spell it out.
1: Okay. So you feel like I was rude.
0: Well, it wouldn't kill you to say thanks.
1: Mm.
2: Are you on a first name basis with them? Because you say Andy.
0: Yeah, me and Becky.
2: Andy, me and Becky.
1: We go there all the time.
2: Okay.
1: Mm-hmm.
2: So even worse, because they're friends of yours.
1: Oh, gosh. I really don't think we should have to go, thank you so much.
2: No, you don't have to do it.
0: No one's asking for a gush. You're just saying thanks.
1: Amazing. See you then.
2: Yeah, you didn't sound like you're amazed.
1: No.
2: Well, I feel like I got pulled back.
0: Do you think amazing saves you?
2: Yeah.
1: Huh?
0: Saying it's amazing is the same as a thank you.
2: Yeah. I think a dulled amazing actually sounds more offensive. Amazing. See you there. It sounded like
1: the problem has been here is almost I've been sarcastic. Back on chirp. I've been like, Beck drilled me down too far on chirp. I was much chirpier than that.
0: I reckon she's right.
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0: quite go together, do they? Donkey zebra scenario. Mostly half a donkey, half a zebra. You can't tell.
1: I think she's done
0: the
1: same thing again where she's changed the end. She's put the legionnaire's flap on the cap.
2: Flap on the cap.
0: Now she's put a flap on the brim. No one's ever seen this kind of hat before.
1: It started very similar.
2: I think.
1: Very similar.
2: I think guilty, personally.
0: I mean, is she talking about this?
2: What do you mean? Are you worried that you... I mean, Haim's becoming a new shell, isn't he? Are you worried about slandering? Are you worried about slander? Is that what you're
0: saying? I'm not worried about slander. I mean, I'm just shocked that no one around her... I would have thought Taylor is not surrounded by yes people.
2: What? I reckon that she'd be surrounded by yes people.
0: But I think... Well, I don't know. I feel like she's better than that. I feel like she's more down to earth. She'd be open to the feedback. But I guess I'm saddened to feel that maybe the people around her didn't have the guts to speak up.
1: Well, they just didn't know this. They don't. Maybe don't know the
0: she's
1: song.
0: Writing,
1: know
0: she's song. Writing all her own music, isn't she?
2: Oh no, yeah. She collaborates with a lot of people.
0: Okay, okay.
2: So you reckon one of them has accidentally suggested?
0: Well, that
2: probably
0: now
2: felt the pressure. Probably felt the pressure.
0: 100%.
2: If we got a message, and I haven't come up with anything.
0: We got a message from Taylor Swift's management going, she wants to collaborate with Cool Boys and the frontman. You're telling me that we wouldn't go,
2: yeah.
0: This is huge for us if we can get a song through.
1: And we've only ever done covers, so that's all we know.
0: Can't blame us. We're a well-known cover band. I'm beginning to suspect that someone she collaborated with has come in with a back pocket full of soundalikes and snuck it past Taylor.
2: So we're going to let that, we'll let Taylor off this time, is that what you're saying?
0: Well, I'd like to know who she collaborated with on that one, if there was anything, and I would be pointing the finger at them. I sense a shadow actor. Because Taylor, let's not forget, has come up to this point, has been one of the most original artists of her generation.
2: Well, I don't think we've ever had her on SongSlay.
0: Yeah,
2: so it also that's says why it doesn't matter it how powerful you get, we will put it under the microscope, but as it turns out, we think everything's fine.
0: At a cellular level, turns out to be fine. Did you have more that you were charging, or is that the biggest crime?
2: That was the biggest one.
0: Okay. Oh, when she walked.
1: She's friends with Andy.
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1: In Australia, we love our snags. 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
11: Good morning, I'm Dusty Fitzpatrick. Multiple people are feared dead after Japan was hit by a 7.1 magnitude earthquake. The powerful tremor hit the Kumamoto Prefecture, causing damage to sites including a large shopping centre. Japan's Prime Minister says a major search and rescue operation is underway. The federal opposition says Australia will need to drill for more oil if a proposed new refinery is going to succeed. The federal government will fund a feasibility study into building a new facility in Western Australia. It would be the first new facility built in Australia since the 1960s. Liberal leader Angus Taylor says environmental protections will need to be stripped back to make it viable.
12: We do want to see more fuel self-sufficiency in this country, but that means you've got to get the full suite of policies right. You've got to be prepared to dig and drill and approve. This government's brought in an Environment Protection Act, which is making it harder to drill.
11: The Commonwealth has settled a workplace lawsuit that threatened to reopen the fallout from the Brittany Higgins saga. The proceedings were launched by Fiona Brown, Chief of Staff to former Liberal Minister Linda Reynolds. Ms Brown alleged former Prime Minister Scott Morrison failed to let her defend herself against allegations of a political cover-up. The terms of the settlement remain confidential. A former Melbourne organised crime kingpin who was deported has been sentenced to life in jail in Iraq. Iraqi authorities say Kazem Hamad imported large quantities of drugs into Iraq and Australia. He's been a key person of interest in the firebombing of Victorian tobacco shops and businesses. Harvey Norman and Latitude Finance have been ordered to pay $55 million in penalties for misleading customers. Jefferson Shaw reports.
13: Harvey Norman ran an ad campaign in 2020 and 2021 for products with no deposit and were interest-free for 60 months. However, the advertisement did not disclose a requirement to sign up for a high-limit credit card and pay associated fees. The federal court found customers entered a fundamentally different financial arrangement than promoted. Harvey Norman has been ordered to pay $35 million in penalties and the credit company Latitude Finance Australia to pay $20 million. Jefferson Shaw reporting.
11: Also making news, a man's been fatally stabbed at Gosford on the New South Wales Central Coast. The head of the Reserve Bank is warning interest rates could rise again to combat stubborn inflation. And major childcare provider Good Start Early Learning has banned class photos due to concerns about child safety. Checking the markets, the Dow Jones trading up 601 points, the Nasdaq trading down 21. One Australian dollar buying 69 US cents.
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11: Australia has now secured a total of 31 Commonwealth Games gold medals at Glasgow. Gymnast Brianna Scott won the women's beam final while Jessie Moore stunned the field to claim gold in the men's parallel bars. Speaking after her event, Scott paid tribute to the Aussie squad in Glasgow.
15: I love those girls so much that we're so close and it's been so great to share this whole experience with all of them. It means everything to happen there.
11: That audio thanks to Channel 7. Collingwood coach Craig McRae says plans are in place to help Nick Dacos in Thursday's clash against Geelong. Dacos will be tagged by Cats specialist Oisin Mullen. Disgruntled NRL player Adam Dewey is back into the West Tigers team for Sunday's clash with Parramatta. And tennis stars Novak Djokovic and Aryna Sabalenka are set to form a super pairing in the upcoming US Open mixed doubles. That's news and sport.
14: If you're an event organiser or know of an event coming up that deserves recognition and much-needed attention, simply head to our website, mix1077.com.au, to submit your next event.
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2: 4-day forecast for the Mallee. Partly cloudy this morning. Winds westerly turning southwesterly today up to 25 kilometres per hour. Tomorrow, chance of fog to start for a cloudy day. Light winds at just a top of 12. Friday, chance of fog, partly cloudy and 14. Saturday, starting the month, partly cloudy and 15 degrees. Today across the Mallee, we're heading for a top of 13 degrees.
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2: Right now, it's 5 degrees.

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19: Good morning, Sam College with your local news updates. Member for the Mallee, Dr. Anne Webster, visiting Donald ahead of 13-year-old Layla Jeffrey's funeral this Friday, said no one can measure the impact a tragedy like this will have on a small community. Dr. Webster says hopefully the community will get the answers they want from police in the end.
20: You can't underestimate just
8: what this kind of awful event, the impact on the community. I mean, it really threatens everybody because how safe are people? Mm. And when you're in a small country town, everybody knows everybody. For this to occur, and clearly there are a lot of answers that the community want. Hopefully the police and the justice system will bring out those answers and their responsibilities and where they lie.
19: And Agriculture Victoria's beekeeper breakfasts are returning, offering free workshops, expert advice and support to help beekeepers manage varroa mites, chemical use, workplace safety, pollination, drought and bushfire recovery. Horticulture Sector Officer James Rowe further explains where these breakfasts will be taking place.
9: 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We're coordinating two beekeeper breakfast sessions running from 8 o'clock to 11 a.m. These breakfasts will take place on Tuesday the 4th of August at the Hatter Outback Roadhouse in Hatter, and at the same time on Wednesday the 5th of August at the Riverbend Cafe and Company in Boundary Bend.
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19: Lake Berger remains a chance of securing a spot in the Central Murray League top eight, with the Magpies set to take on Murrabit and Wandella in the coming weeks. Ahead of the matches, coach Dean Helmers discusses the team's focus and approach.
12: Yeah, hopefully. We'll be more looking at our approach and how we all go about it, and still asking the guys for selfless team first type football. And yeah, we'll just see what the results we get in the next couple of weeks. But yeah, it'll be interesting anyway.
19: And that's your local news and sports.
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1: Spokesperson Patrick Varay says the complexity of the system means many people struggle to understand their bills and identify the most suitable energy plans.
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2: 9 degrees in Melbourne. Showers at top today. 13, 6 o'clock. Good morning. I'm David Armstrong. Ben Carroll begins the task of cleaning house on his first full day as the 50th Premier of Victoria, in a bid to raise the government's stocks ahead of the election. He's promised a pause and review of the suburban rail loop, a royal commission into big build corruption, and reopening police stations. Political strategist and campaign expert Toby Ralph says the new Premier has a long to-do list, but above all, he's got to get tough. He says finding answers to the big build corruption is a good place to start.
3: In 4 months, he's got to do more than claim, he's got to demonstrate. And we want to see people in handcuffs, we want to see doors getting kicked in, we want to see, you know, the lime green Lamborghinis getting towed away and all the rest of it. We want to see real evidence that something's happening on corruption.
2: Ben Carroll will also accelerate airport rail and tackle Victoria's $200 billion debt with investment incentives for business. The new Premier will review his cabinet as his supporters begin implementing his reform blueprint to reset the government's priorities. Well, 9 teenagers have been charged over a series of carjackings across Melbourne's north. Here's Kiara Parker.
4: The teenage boys, all aged between 15 and 17, have been charged with a total of 61 offences, including aggravated carjacking, discharge firearm, affray and intentionally cause injury. They're accused of 18 carjackings across Melbourne's north, including Coburg, Faulkner, Hadfield, Campbellfield, Micklem and Wallen between the 1st and 10th of July. Police making the arrests after executing search warrants. An allegedly stolen vehicle, drugs, tasers, an incorrectly stored firearm, peptides and steroids were seized. The teens have all been remanded to face a children's court at a later date. Kiara Parker, Melbourne.
2: New data has confirmed an increase in the number of marriage breakups in Australia. The Bureau of Statistics says more than 49,000 divorces were granted last year. That's up on the previous year. The number of marriages registered, it has dropped. A major search and rescue operation's underway in Japan after a powerful earthquake hit the region. The 7.1 magnitude tremor hit the Kumamoto Prefecture, causing damage to sites including a large shopping centre. Hundreds of people remain unaccounted for. Well, some Ozempic, Mounjaro and Wegovy users are reporting a sunburn effect so severe it can make wearing clothing and driving unbearably painful. Experts say they report does not necessarily mean the weight loss drugs caused the condition, because other factors may have contributed. In finance, Wall Street's up 537, our dollar 69.77 US.
0: Sport for Harvey Norman Swan Hill. 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
2: Essendon's coaching job is reportedly down to four names, headlined by club legend James Hird, Fremantle assistant Jamie Graham, Sydney assistant former Bomber Mark McVeigh, and Adelaide's director of coaching Murray Davis, all in the running. Current interim Dean Solomon has yet to indicate if he will be part of the process. Hird telling Footy Classified he remains focused on that process.
5: I think what I've always said back when the day that, you know, Brad Scott left the job is that I just wanted a proper process, and I'm in that process, and that's what they're going through at the moment. So I've got my ideas, I'm sure the other coaches have got their ideas, but at the moment we're right in the meat of the process. It's a lengthy process, it's an in-depth process, and that's all we could ask for.
2: At the Commonwealth Games, sprinter Tori Lewis set a national record to win her 100-metre semi-final despite extremely wet conditions. In the pool, Flynn Southam winning gold in the 100 freestyle, dethroning Kyle Chalmers. He finished third. That's the latest news and sport.
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6: Good morning, Sam College with your local news updates. Yesterday, Jacinta Allen resigned as Victorian Premier. Following a Victorian Labor Party meeting where Ben Carroll, Sonia Kilkenny and Steve Demopoulos each nominated for the leadership, Ben Carroll was elected to lead the party and will become the state's new Premier ahead of November's election. Here's Miss Allen speaking at her resignation press conference.
7: I am making this decision because it is the right thing by the Labor Party and by the Victorian people. I was prepared to put my record and my plan to a ballot of members, as our rules allow. I believe I would have won. But doing so this close to an election takes up valuable resources, including the most precious of one, time. More importantly, it puts the state in a position of uncertainty. That hurts the Victorian people, and I just won't.

0: National's MP Jade Benham saying changing the leader doesn't change the way Victorians see the Labor government.
1: The Labor Party has imploded and replaced an unelected 2IC with another unelected 2IC. It doesn't matter who they replace the Premier with at this late stage of the game. I think Victorians understand that this is the same old, tired, corrupt Labor government. Doesn't matter who you put in the driver's seat.
0: And Mallee motorists have just a few days remaining to claim the 20% registration rebate. The rebate has proven highly popular with more than 3.5 million applications to date. To be eligible, Victorians must have paid their registrations for a light vehicle for personal use between the 1st of July 2025 and the 30th of June 2026. You can claim up to two vehicles in your name.
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0: Junior basketball is hoping to represent the Swan Hill Flyers in the 2026-27 season, have until Friday to register their interest. Registration is open to players in the under-12s, 14s, 16s and 18s age groups across both Division 1 and 2. More information is available on the Swan Hill Basketball social media pages. That's your local news and sports.
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3: Your 4-day forecast for the Mallee, partly cloudy today, with winds westerly up to 25 k's an hour, setting southwesterly in the middle of the day, then becoming light in the evening. Dropping down to 2 tonight, tomorrow cloudy and 13, Friday early fog, then mostly sunny 14, Saturday early fog, then sunny and 15. Today across the Mallee, we're expecting a top of 13.
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3: And right now, it's 5 degrees.
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5: And now, ladies and gentlemen, here's Gabby and Dan.
3: Yes, here we are. It's a Wednesday. Happy Hump Day. This is the Morning Crew with Gabby and Dan. Hello, Gabby.
6: Hello.
3: I'm going to kick things off in just a moment with a topic that's a bit more for grown-ups.
6: Bit blue.
3: I'm going to work a bit blue early because we've got a Year 10 work experience kid sitting here with us from 7.
6: Right.
3: Yeah, before Logan gets in.
6: He doesn't seem corrupt or anything yet.
3: No.
6: Very, very sweet.
3: Sweet
6: young
3: man.
6: Very tall.
3: Tall. He's the Ruckman.
6: Super tall.
3: Yeah.
6: I had to walk him into the studio yesterday and I was looking up at him and I was like, this seems ridiculous.
3: He's only near 10, so might have a bit more growing to do as well. But yes, the story I want to talk about in just a moment involves strippers.
6: Oh, the Rippers.
3: Yeah.
6: Fun times. Haven't been for a while.
3: No, I'm not a frequenter, I must admit. But this is a really interesting Bucks party-related stripping story.
6: Okay.
3: And I need your opinion on it.
6: Ooh.
3: After Ella Langley, Choosing Texas, Morning Crew with Gabby and Dan.

0: Boozy at 6:15. This is the Morning Crew with Gabby and Dan. I hate to pull one of these stories on you, but this has happened to a friend of a friend of mine. And I need your opinion on the whole thing, Gabby, if you could, please.
1: Right. Sometimes we say, oh, this happened to a friend, but it happened to us, but we just don't want to say it happened to us.
0: Yeah, yeah.
1: Did this happen to you?
0: This has not happened to me.
1: Oh, a friend of a friend.
0: This is a friend of a friend.
1: Mm-hmm.
0: So a friend of mine...
1: I'm sus already.
0: ..is going to a Bucks party this Saturday.
1: Oh, no, it's definitely not you. You don't have friends. Well, Tim's married. That's your only friend.
0: Yeah, okay. Well, this is Darcy, and he's going to... Oh, I shouldn't have said that. He's going to a Bucks party this weekend, right? Allegedly, the soon-to-be bride has rung all of the blokes attending the Bucks party and told them personally...
1: Oh, dear.
0: ..no strippers.
1: Oh.
0: The soon-to-be bride, the fiancé, has rung every single
1: every
0: one of them.
1: Every single one of them.
0: Just said, just letting you know, no strippers on Saturday night.
1: So she can't trust her future husband. If she puts a boundary and says no strippers, should be able to trust him that there's no strippers. You don't have to call everyone.
0: Well, because the guy in question is a friend of mine, I don't know him. So I always have a mutual.
1: Mm.
0: However, last weekend was the hen's night.
1: Yes.
0: And a video has surfaced.
1: Oh.
0: Of this young fiancé. Getting a lap dance
1: from a male stripper
0: at the Magic Mike show.
1: Oh.
0: Okay, so a young, dark-skinned, well-put-together gentleman was, all up in her grill. Shall we say it like that? But she has rung all of the members attending the Bucks night and said, no strippers. Is there a difference? Is this a little bit of hypocrisy? What are your thoughts? I thought we'd do stripper chat nice and early.
1: There is a little bit of a difference between a Magic Mike show and a strip club where you can go into like a private room. You know what I mean?
0: As opposed
1: to being on a stage where there is all these different rules and there's cameras and whatnot.
0: Yeah,
1: so there is, but it's a bit of a hypocrisy. It should be like you can go to the strippers, but you can't pay for a lap dance.
0: Yeah.
1: Because you can just look at them on the stage.
0: Yeah.
1: You know?
0: But it's... I just thought it's interesting, is that it's like... I can see where she's coming from, but also you can't put rules in. That's like saying, oh, by the way, I'm a swinger, you can't swing. But I'd like to engage in a little bit of swinging on the side. But not you, though. Yeah. You know what I mean?
1: Yeah, I just...
0: I'm in an open relationship. It's closed for you, but for me... It's open.
1: Yeah.
0: You know what I mean? It's that sort of hypocrisy.
1: Yeah, again, a strip club where you can go to a private room and get a lap dance is different to a show, a Magic Mike show, where you're on the stage and there's a lot of other witnesses. However, I don't think she can be as restrictive with her rules as what she is. And also, if you tell your future husband not to do something, you should have faith that they're not going to. You can't call every single person in the state saying, don't have an affair with him. You know what I mean? You have to trust that they're not going to do it.
0: Can she put that rule in place, though?
1: Probably
0: you know what I mean? It's a Bucks night.
1: Did he know she went to a Magic Mike show and had a lap dance?
0: It's since come out. It has come out. So, yeah, I don't know what the right answer is.
1: I don't know. It's been a long time since I've been to the Rippers.
0: I've never actually been to the strippers.
1: Shall we go together?
0: We can if you want.
1: That'd be great. Dan's big night out.
0: Yeah.
1: You've never done an all-nighter.
0: Yeah, I haven't.
1: No, I used to live... basically across the road from them in Melbourne.
0: Really?
1: And so it'd be like, oh, it's happy hour. You want to go?
0: Yeah, okay. So you'd go for...
1: you'd go for a pre-drink
0: like watching
1: and then
0: Playboy for the... reading Playboy for the articles. You'd be going to the strip club for the drinks.
1: Yeah, pretty much.
0: Yeah, okay.
1: We became friends with them.
0: I've seen strippers like at a Bucks do or whatever, but
1: you've not been to Spin
0: Not the
1: Milo.
0: Actual club.
1: Add that to...
0: But my wife went to a Magic...
1: Idea.
0: My wife went to a Magic Mike show last year.
1: Would she put a rule on you?
0: Well, I don't know. She, apparently, I've heard this from multiple sources. So, apparently, the stripper, went to spit water into my wife's mouth.
1: Oh, yuck.
0: And she pulled away.
1: Good.
0: Like, he pulled her hair back and he's like, no. And he was going to...
1: That's gross.
0: And I said, I had to clarify, I'm like, is that sexy just for him to spit water in your mouth? Like, I don't know.
1: It feels a bit weird.
0: I don't know. All the things you could have done, I'm not sure that's it.
1: Yeah.
0: Yeah.
1: I don't, that's not for me.
0: Yeah.
1: I went to the circus once and she swallowed a goldfish and then she regurgitated. It was really off-putting.
0: Yeah. Wow.
1: And
0: yeah,
1: the fish
0: right.
1: just swam around in the bowl after. I was like, whoa.
0: What circus is that?
1: I don't know. what it was.
0: I think silvers do that.
1: I was about 10 years old.
0: What's the amazing gold fist swallowing woman?
1: Yeah.
0: The most ludicrous story I've heard. Yeah.
1: She also swallowed a lock, and then she swallowed a key, and then she regurgitated it, and the key was in the lock and opened it.
0: Well, I'll be damned.
1: I know. What else can you do? Talk about party tricks.
0: Yeah. Okay. Well, if you want to have your say on strippers or anything you can do with your regurgitating function,
1: careful.
0: Let us know. 1300 799 31. She unlocked the key.
1: She unlocked a padlock somehow in her body and then regurgitated it. That was impressive. The goldfish was too much.
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0: is Lola Young and Messy at 28 past 6. This is the Morning Crew with Gabby and Dan, and Gabby would like to take us on a trip, I suppose.
1: Come fly with me, let's fly away.
0: Thank you, Frankie.
2: Well, Qantas's Project Sunrise has just set a new world record in aviation, a mammoth flight.
0: This was last week, wasn't it?
2: Well, that was the one that flew from France to Australia.
0: Yeah.
2: And then we had to take the plane back again.
0: Oh, we took it back.
2: We had to take it back again.
0: Oh, right.
2: So this is eventually Project Sunrise. It's going to do non-stop flights from Sydney to London or Sydney to New York. It'll be the longest flight in the world and will fly over the North Pole.
0: My wife said to me, she said, would you take this flight? And I said, yes, I would. And she said, but being on a plane for that long, I kind of like the idea of getting it all knocked over in one hit.
2: Yeah.
0: You know what I mean?
2: Rather than faffing at the airport.
0: Stopping in Dubai or whatever and mucking around for a while.
2: It will cost more money.
0: Yeah, okay.
2: But it will save you some time as well. It's a particular plane that has been designed by Airbus or whatever for Project Sunrise.
0: Yes.
2: It's a custom-built plane, and it just flew a whopping 23,000 kilometres non-stop from Melbourne to Toulouse in France. It took 24 hours and 24 minutes.
0: Wow.
2: It's understood this is a new endurance record for a commercial airplane and has set the record for the second most tracked flight ever.
0: Wow, okay. Because when it came here, it didn't take that long.
2: No, it didn't take as long as that.
0: It took about 4 hours less than that, I reckon.
2: I think they did a different path.
0: Yeah, okay.
2: And maybe testing its ability.
0: They went the other way. They went the back way. Back to Toulouse.
2: May have been
0: the scenic way.
2: Could have been to do with tailwind as well. Yeah. I'm not entirely sure why it took longer. I think they did fly further.
0: Yeah, okay.
2: Overall, 3.6 million at various times.
0: Watching the flight. You can do that on the flight radar app. You said it was the second most watched flight of all time.
2: Do you know what the number one is?
0: Don't tell me it was Taylor Swift on her private jet coming out.
2: No. A couple of years ago, when Queen Elizabeth II's coffin was flown from Edinburgh to London. That's the most tracked flight ever.
0: Wow.
2: 2022.
0: That's incredible.
2: Because
0: you could drive that.
2: I guess it's
0: probably a 4-hour drive, is it? I don't know, Edinburgh to London.
2: I'm not sure how long it takes.
0: But that's
2: security concerns, time constraints.
0: Get out there quick.
2: Maybe to do with the temperature control
0: as
2: well.
0: She has to lie in state, doesn't she, for a while as well, I think.
2: Yeah.
0: So I was probably get her back quick, but
2: And there was only 10 days of mourning, so time was of the essence as well.
0: That's crazy, isn't it? So that was the most tracked flight of all time, Queen Elizabeth's.
2: Her coffin.
0: Yeah.
2: Isn't that chilling?
0: I would not have thought that.
2: When I read that, I went,
0: I was like, Taylor Swift coming to Australia?
2: Yeah, no.
0: The Queen.
2: The Queen's
0: deceased body. Yeah, right.
2: Fascinating stuff.
0: Yeah.
2: So Project Sunrise, if you do want to fly nonstop from Sydney, this isn't from Melbourne.
0: Yeah.
2: This is from Sydney.
0: Yeah.
2: It will be coming next year.
0: Okay.
2: Save your pennies.
0: Long way, but worth it to stop yourself from faffing about at different airports along the way, I think, if you can afford it. Hey, a bit of old school Jay-Z in Linkin Park right now at 6:31. Morning Crew, Gabby and

0: Lincoln Park, Middlebar School, Num on Cora, 25 to 7. This is the Morning Crew with Gabby and Dan. Local news coming up in a moment. We'll talk all things sport and locker room next. Lachlan Keddie has just had the run of his life in the 100-metre men's final over there in Glasgow, the Commonwealth Games. We'll talk about that in just a moment. Plus, I'd like to talk about a man the English press have dubbed Clicky Ponting.
1: Clicky Ponting,
0: Clicky
1: you say?
0: Ponting. We'll get to it next. 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
11: Good morning, Sam College with your local news. Upkeeper breakfast in Hatter and Boundary Bend next week. Horticulture Sector Officer James Rowe runs through some of the workshop and information sessions that will be held at the events.
12: These breakfast sessions include a Are We Coping or Moping workshop by Neville Brady, who comes from Browse Up Consulting. They're also going to hear from the Agriculture Victoria Apiary Chemical Team, who will present on varroa miticide use regulations and record keeping. WorkSafe will also be in attendance to present on chemical handling, workplace and machinery safety. Agriculture Victoria will also talk about how we are building varroa awareness with pollination-dependent industries.
11: And this Friday, we'll see 13-year-old Layla Jeffrey's funeral with the Donald community banding together and supporting each other during this tough time following her alleged murder earlier this month. Member for the Mallee, Dr. Anne Webster, says it's important for her to listen and to offer what support she can during this devastating time.
13: It is beyond sad for Layla's family, for Layla's friends and the community. So, yeah, I'm going to Donald. Been in touch with the mayor frequently over the last few weeks and just offering support and whatever can be done at a federal level, which is not a lot, to be frank, but I think it's important that people who hold my position and other leaders show up, turn up, hear from the community and, offer support.
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11: Lake Boga is still a mathematical chance of making top eight final series, but coach Dean Helmers is realistic in his opinion on the side's chance of how far they can make it.
1: Yeah, look, a lot would have to go right, but, you know, we sort of focused on the fact that we were going to make sure that we blood a few more of the young fellas over the next two or three weeks. That won't change. Even if we go into the finals, we're probably not in a position to go too far or too deep into the finals. So just keep building and keep doing the right things for the future of the club.
11: And that's your local news and sport.
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0: Your 4-day forecast for the Mallee, partly cloudy today, with winds westerly up to 25k's an hour, setting southwesterly in the middle of the day, then becoming light in the evening. Dropping down to 2 tonight, tomorrow cloudy and 13. Friday early fog, then mostly sunny 14. Saturday early fog, then sunny and 15. Today across the Mallee, we're expecting a top of 13. Go high.

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1: And right now, it's 5 degrees.
0: Taste the 100% Aussie beef of Macca's new quarter pounder barbecue bacon and double quarter pounder barbecue bacon. It's the Morning Crew on Mix FM.

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0: Well, what about the performance of Lachlan Kennedy, Australian sprint sensation, who this morning has broken an Australian record? He's become the fastest Aussie ever to run the 100 metres.
3: Wowee.
0: It wasn't enough to get him gold, unfortunately. But he broke his own record, he broke the Australian record, so he ran the 100 metres in 9.85 seconds, breaking the previous record held by Patrick Johnson. I think it was 9.93. So an amazing effort by Lachlan Kennedy. He came second. Cameroon's Emmanuel SMA won by 0.02 of a second. So very tight, but a wonderful effort by Lachlan Kennedy. I suppose he's only 22. He'll have plenty of Olympic Games and Commonwealth Games and World Championships to come. It's been a weird night on the track as well, because there must be something. Australia's Tori Lewis has won her 100-metre semi-final, a time of 11 seconds on the dot, which broke her own Australian record. So it's bizarre, because it has been absolutely precipitating down over there in Glasgow.
3: Very wet.
0: It is. The track is soaked.
3: But they're running in spikes, I guess, so yeah. Maybe it doesn't matter.
0: Yeah, I'm not sure. Anyway, let's have a quick check of the tally. So as it stands right now, Australia is still on top of the medal tally. We've had 76 medals in total. So we have 33 gold, 17 silver and 26 bronze. We're ahead of Canada, who have 13 gold, and England, who have 10 gold. Scotland, what? The host nation, are back in fourth with 7. Nigeria, 6.
3: We are dominating.
0: I haven't seen this updated tally today, but yesterday, if you broke down Australia into separate states and territories, Queensland would have been number one on the medal tally.
3: Oh, really?
0: So as of yesterday, Queensland had more gold medals than Canada, than England, than all of those.
3: That's cool.
0: Victoria and New South Wales have been right up there as well, in the top 10 at least. So, yes, well done to the Queenslanders, and well done to Australia. Wonderful Commonwealth Games so far. Have you heard about this guy, Clicky Ponting, Gabby?
3: No.
0: So, this is good. Basically, a slip fielder in North Yorkshire local cricket over there in England has caused a cheating stir. Of course, England, they like to have moral victories. This ain't one of them. So, this fat guy is fielding in first slip. Every time a batsman goes to hit the ball, he clicks his fingers.
3: To distract them?
0: No. So if the batsman misses the ball and the wicketkeeper catches it, they go, catch it, yeah!
3: Oh, sneaker!
0: And the umpire goes, well, I heard a noise, and gives it out. Now, they were caught because someone pointed it out to the umpire. Anyway, the umpire still gave him out, but he pointed it out. And then, because every game of cricket's now on Frog Box, so it's all being watched, they've gone back through the season. This guy does that a lot.
3: He clicks a lot.
0: Yes, and boy, did they look a bit sheepish when the batsman started pointing out what he was doing.
3: Wow.
0: Anyway, it's just funny that a local game of cricket, playing for the Saltburn Cricket Club, how's your bathtub going?
3: Oh, yeah.
0: Yeah, has gone viral globally. They gave the name Clicky Ponting. Anyway, they just tickled me right. This is a good story too. Idaho man David Rush has broken the world record for juggling a heap of flame torches whilst riding a unicycle.
3: Got to be good at something.
0: He successfully caught the burning batons 175 times. And although his new accolade almost cost him his eyebrows, he's pretty chuffed.
3: That's
0: so
3: ridiculous.
0: Well done to David Rush and his flaming batons this morning. AFL news. Got 3 weeks for Ty Gallup. Strange thing that he did. He tackled Mitch Georgiades dangerously. Then after he tackled him, he sort of pushed him back into the ground. So got 3 weeks for that. That's not a blow for the Lions. He'll be back for the finals. But, silly thing to do. And it looks as though we'll get round 23 and 24 today. They're drip feeding it to us. Some clubs have been given the right to announce their last two games. Richmond annoyingly played the highly coveted spot of Saturday afternoon at 12:35. In a game coming up in a couple of weeks. It rules me out because it's too close to junior sport. Yeah. 12:35 on a Saturday.
3: We'll play better. Win some more games.
0: God's sake. It's lunch. Anyway, that is the sport. 6:49. Morning Crew with Gabby and Dan.
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0: Yoshi. That is Runway at 6:56. Sporting Crew with Gabby and Dan. National and local news coming up next. On the other side, Gabby, I introduced a game a couple of weeks ago.
1: I thought it was a one-off.
0: Well, you struggled with it.
1: Yeah.
0: The song intro game. Yeah, you got none from three. I thought, what better time to try and redeem yourself than straight after the 7 o'clock
1: news? Or just look like more of a duffer.
0: Either way, we're going to find out after the news. The song intro game, which I need a name for, is coming up next on The Morning Crew.
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15: 9 degrees in Melbourne. Showers atop today, 13. 7 o'clock. Good morning. I'm David Armstrong. New Premier Ben Carroll is set to put every major government project under the microscope, including the suburban rail loop, as he embarks on his first full day in the top job. Stephanie Wacklewick reports.
16: He's declared he's not Daniel Andrews nor Jacinta Allen, and now he's setting out to prove it. Premier Ben Carroll is expected to order a sweeping review of the suburban rail loop, look at fast-tracking Melbourne Airport Rail and reopen closed police stations. In an effort to rebuild trust with the business community, the Herald Sun reports he'll also offer tax breaks to encourage investment. There are whispers he may even consider turfing former Premier Daniel Andrews' statue. The Premier will be begin his first full day in the top job with a media event at Kmart, where he got his first job as a 14-year-old and spent the next 8 years at the store in Airport West, where he grew up. Mr. Carroll has just another 4 months to roll out his new agenda before the November election. Stephanie Wakalowicz, State Parliament, Melbourne.
15: 9 teenage boys have been charged with a total of 61 offences over 18 carjackings across Melbourne's north. Police making the arrest after executing search warrants and seizing a stolen vehicle, drugs, tasers, firearms, peptides and steroids. The teens aged between 15 and 17 have all been remanded to face court at a later date. Pauline Hanson's updated her parliamentary register of interests, declaring billionaire Gina Rinehart paid for her recent flights between London, Rome and Sicily. The One Nation leader says she paid for her own accommodation, meals and daily expenses. A major childcare provider has banned class photos due to concerns about child safety. Good Start Early Learning says the risk of photographs being manipulated beyond its control is too high. The eSafety Commission has previously warned schools against sharing students' images online due to the threat of AI deepfakes. Australian researchers are growing mini brains in the search for improved drugs to treat multiple sclerosis. More than 37,000 Australians are living with the condition, causes a person's own immune system to attack myelin in the brain. Dr. Samantha Barton says there are currently no therapies available to repair damage caused by MS.
17: And so by being able to make these mini brains and study this myelin, we're hoping to be able to identify ways to preserve the myelin, treat the myelin, and effectively come up with a therapeutic target that we can then translate into the clinic for people living with MS.
15: In finance, Wall Street's up 537 points, the dollar 69.77 US.
13: 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All your electrical, computer, furniture and bedding needs. Open 7 days with ample parking. Nia Road.
15: Lockie Kennedy says it was one for the good guys after setting a new Australian 100 metres record of 9.85 to win silver at the Commonwealth Games. The 22-year-old finishing 2/100ths of a second behind Cameroon's Emmanuel Azami. The Australian broke Patrick Johnson's previous mark of 9.93 seconds, which had stood since 2003. Kennedy telling Seven he can't believe it.
18: To come away with second against a quality field, I mean, I'm pretty sure the championship record was 9.89 before I came, so it's the fastest Commonwealth 100 ever by far, and to be able to come out here, get second, represent the green and gold proudly and give them a medal for the good guys, I mean, no better way to cap it off, hey.
15: Essendon's coaching job is reportedly down to four names, headlined by club legend James Hurd, Fremantle assistant Jamie Graham, Sydney assistant former Bomber Mark McVeigh, and Adelaide's director of coaching Murray Davis. That's the latest news and sport.
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20: Good morning, Sam College with your local news updates. Victoria has a new premier after Jacinta Allen resigned yesterday. Ben Carroll is the selected leader of the Victorian Labor Party following a party room vote against fellow contenders Sonia Kilkenny and Steve Demopoulos, taking the leadership ahead of the November state election. During her resignation speech, Ms. Allen thanked the Victorian people.
21: Thank you to the Victorian people. It has been the honour of my life to serve you as your Premier. I step down after 1,036 days in this role. Not one of them wasted, not one of them easy. And let's be honest, this gig has been tough. But let's be clear, the average working family has it tougher. They're the ones managing interest rate rises. They're the ones living in a housing crisis and facing economic change that no one can predict.
20: In his first act as Premier, Ben Carroll has called a royal commission into the state's big build. Former Swan Hill Mayor and Nationals MP Jade Benham says that Mr. Carroll calling this will give the Labor Party control of the commission's narrative.
22: It allows them to set the terms of reference, and rather than look into corruption on big build sites, they may decide to look into organised crime within the big build projects. It actually does give them control, but you know, it may also expose what, again, Victorians and the media have known for a long time, that the government knew that there was corruption going on and they've turned a blind eye to it for far too long.
20: And Mallee drivers have only a few days left to take advantage of the 20% discount on their vehicle registration. More than 3.5 million rebate applications have already been submitted, with eligible

0: have already been submitted, with eligible motorists able to claim up to two vehicles registered in their name. The rebate applies to light vehicles for personal use registered between July 1st, 2025 and June 30th this year.
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0: Registrations for junior players wishing to join the Swan Hill Flyers for the 2026-27 season closed this Friday. There is no cost to register, with places available in the under 12s, 14s, 16s and 18s age groups in both Division 1 and 2. That's your local news and sport.
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2: Your four-day forecast for the Mallee, partly cloudy today, with winds westerly up to 25 k's an hour, setting southwesterly in the middle of the day, then becoming light in the evening. Dropping down to 2 tonight, tomorrow cloudy and 13. Friday early fog, then mostly sunny 14. Saturday early fog, then sunny and 15. Today across the Mallee, we're expecting a top of 13.
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2: And right now, it's 5 degrees.
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2: It's 7:08. Happy Wednesday. This is the Morning Crew with Gabby and Dan. And there's been a lot of eyes on the Commonwealth Games overnight, with the Aussies completely dominating again, which is good to see. But I believe on this day in the past, all eyes were on that part of the world as well, Gab.
4: Yeah, so today, back in 1981, was Prince Charles and Lady Diana Spencer's wedding.
2: Wow.
4: At St Paul's Cathedral. It was a bank holiday in the UK.
2: Right.
4: So there was about 600,000 people lining the streets.
2: Gee whiz.
4: And on top of that, a whopping 750 million people tuned into the occasion via their television.
2: That's incredible.
4: Did you remember, well, not remember,
2: yeah,
4: but seeing the length of her train? It was incredible.
2: I don't remember.
4: I think it was like 7.5 metres long.
2: I remember Pippa Middleton at William and Kate's wedding.
4: You're talking about her backside that went famous.
2: I don't remember her train either, to be honest.
4: She didn't have a train.
2: Oh, right, okay.
4: But yeah, I think Diana's train was like 6.5 metres long. I can only imagine how heavy that would have been.
2: 750 million people. I mean, that's a lot of human beings.
4: Yeah.
2: Gathering around to watch a wedding.
4: Yeah.
2: Yeah, it didn't even last.
4: The Queen's funeral, I think, had a couple billion.
2: Gee whiz.
4: Yeah, but television's maybe a bit more common in 2022 compared to 1981.
2: We could watch the Queen's funeral on their phone. But
4: yeah,
2: in 1981, you had free-to-air TV and that was it. Yeah, good stat. Good stat. Anyway, he's the king now.
4: Yeah.
2: Still weird.
4: Is he wearing my coins yet? I think a couple.
2: I've had a couple of coins with his head on it. Off-putting.
4: It's super strange.
2: Totally off-putting. Anyway, here's Teddy Swims and Mr. Know-It-All in just a moment. Gabby's going to try her luck at the song intro game again.
4: Oh, I suck.
2: Redemption round on the Morning Crew.

0: At 16 past 7, this is The Morning Crew with Gavin and Dan. I haven't come up with a name for this game yet.
1: Because it was a one-off game.
0: It was a one-off game, but I thought, Gabby, I might give you a chance to redeem yourself because you weren't great at the song intro game last time. We played it about a fortnight ago.
1: I got 0 from 3.
0: You did.
1: It was tricky.
0: It is tricky. So I've been really on a crusade this year to point out that nothing is original anymore. Everything is either a remake or a sequel of things that we've already got.
1: Toy Story 5.
0: So many movies at the cinema this year. The Devil Wears Prada 2. Scary Movie 6. Minions 3. You know, we've got a lot of sequels at the movies at the moment.
1: Shrek 5
0: Shrek's
1: coming out.
0: Whisper about Austin Powers 4. And it's like, oh my God, come up with an original idea, please. But it's been happening in music for a long time with sampling and downright just copyright infringement. So what I thought I would do...
1: What? It's not copyright infringement.
0: What I thought I would do is I'd play Gabby 3 song intros and I'll give her...
1: Three
0: separate intros. I'll give you 2 options as to what the song might be. Last time we did Werewolves of London versus All Summer Long and things like that.
1: Yeah, right.
0: The hardest one. Actually, I'll give you another crack of this because this was one we did last time. To give you an example, this is a practice go.
1: Okay.
0: The intro that I'm about to play, is it A, Somebody That I Used to Know by Gautier and Kimbra, or B, Anxiety by Doechii? Okay, have a listen. One or the other?
1: Am I meant to guess?
0: Well, you can guess whenever you want. I'm going to pause it a sec.
1: Doechii?
0: You think Doechii?
1: Yeah.
0: Let's find out as lyrics kick off. Here we go. So you're none for one.
1: I hate this guy.
0: You're none for one. That's okay. All right. Let's move on to...
1: None for one.
0: No, well, that was just a practice go. Don't even count.
1: This so there's
0: one...
1: another 3.
0: Yeah, another 3. I reckon you'll get the next one. I reckon you'll get the next one. Have confidence.
1: I've got no confidence. It's 50-50 and I can't even nail it.
0: Okay. Song number 2. Is it A, Ed Sheeran's Shape of You?
1: Ooh.
0: Or B, Sia's Cheap Thrills?
1: I didn't even realise they're the same.
0: Let's have a listen.
1: Oh. I'd say Sia.
0: Sia?
1: Yeah.
0: And you're absolutely right. Let's keep it going. There you go. You got one away.
1: First ever.
0: That's your first ever. So you're 1 from 4 now.
2: Come on, 1 from 5.
0: But that is Sia. Well done.
1: Okay.
0: Similar. But not
1: slightly different,
0: but not 100% locked in. Okay, number 2 for today's edition anyway. Gabby, is the next song I'm about to play Changes by Tupac?
1: Oh, wow.
0: Or The Way It Is by Bruce Hornsby? So here is song number 2 in the song intro game, Gabby James.
1: That's Bruce?
0: Sure.
1: I think so.
0: You're spot on. That is Bruce Hornsby.
1: There's a key change there.
0: There is a slight key change. That's Bruce.
1: Yes.
0: For reference, I'll play you Changes as well.
1: Changes by Tupac is one of my favourite songs when I was growing up.
0: This is Changes. So you can hear the similarities.
1: They're very similar, and the only thing is there was a key change. I was like, well, that feels wrong.
0: There you go.
1: For a song I used to play a lot. Oh, my Lord.
0: Well done. The last one might be the most challenging of the 3.
1: No.
0: Oh, it's okay. You've done well. You've already won today's game regardless. This is a dead rubber song. But is the next song I'm about to play Edge of 17 by Stevie Nicks or Bootylicious by Destiny's Child?
1: No way.
0: Have a listen. I've got to pause it there. Is that Stevie Nicks or is it Beyonce, Kelly and Michelle from Destiny's Child? Edge of 17 or Bootylicious? Gabby.
1: Is it Stevie?
0: Let's have a listen.
1: Kelly, can you handle this? Just
0: like the way. Well done. There you go. You were 3 from 3 this week.
1: I did. I don't know why I was so bad the other week.
0: Well, because I think it's just a 50-50 at the end. But
1: it's
0: I think
1: good game, though.
0: It is good. I'm running out of songs, but not bad.
1: If you got songs, find Dan on Instagram. Because if you send it to The Morning Crew, I'll see the message.
0: Yeah, true. So maybe hit me up, Dan on the gram on Instagram, if you've got a suggestion.
1: Oh, it's a fun game, though.
0: Yeah, there you go.
1: Hip-hop was based upon sampling other songs.
0: Yes.
1: Yeah. Like, you even got Eminem, Sing for the Moment, and Dream On by Aerosmith.
0: Good combo.
1: Thank you.
0: Well, Gabby, I called a redemption round, and you redeemed.
1: I did. So I don't mind the game now. You can think of a name for the title.
0: Okay, 20 past 7. Morning Crew, Gabby and Dan.
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0: Less than 2 weeks, Gab, until Bort gets the giggles. The Bort Comedy Gala is locked in for Tuesday, August 11 at the Bort Sports Club from 7 p.m. featuring comedian Damien Callinan, musical comedian Rusty Bertha, stand-up comedian Josh Earle and world-ranked number 12 magician Josh Staley.
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0: The top 11 must be pretty bloody good. Morning crew, Gabby and Dan. Mally's Big Sip. Baby,

0: very much Dixie Cups.
1: In fact, that's actually a lie. So we're saying I do less and I don't more.
0: Really?
1: So stats are out from the Australian Bureau of Statistics. New figures showing Australia's divorce rate has increased for the first time since COVID, and fewer people are getting married than previous years.
0: Well, that'll keep the divorce rate down if we don't get married in the first place.
1: Yes.
0: That's a good trick.
1: That's true. Yeah. So according to the ABS, we had nearly a 2% drop in marriages last year.
0: Okay.
1: And just a little bit higher divorces. Not crazy, not through the roof. During COVID, it really peaked.
0: Yeah.
1: And I think that says a lot about society and having to spend more time with each other. And
0: I've definitely noticed an increase in divorces, like of my son's friends and stuff, you know, because my kids are now mid-teens, I suppose. My oldest ones are about to turn 15. So I've noticed it more and more. There's more friends who have, you know, mum and dad separated than what it was during primary school. Now, I'm quite a young parent. So I was 22 and I had the first couple. So most of the parents are probably in their early to mid-40s around that age, whereas I'm in my late 30s, I guess. So I have noticed it around that age, I reckon.
1: So what? Forget about the 7-year itch. It's more like the 14 or 20.
0: I think so. No, genuinely, I think it's about a 15-year. Maybe it's the second 7-year itch.
1: The second itch.
0: Maybe.
1: Maybe.
0: Yeah.
1: It's interesting, of all the marriages that happened, there was about 120,000 of them.
0: Yeah.
1: And about half of those happened on a Saturday.
0: Yeah, seems fair.
1: Yeah. Oh, yeah. You reckon?
0: Saturday weddings are the best way to do it. Yeah, I think so. But I mean, I got married on a Friday, and most of my family got married on Friday too.
1: Cheaper.
0: And then you can make a long weekend out of it.
1: True.
0: And the people who are attending the wedding, it's like, hey, guys, you don't have to give up your Saturday for us. Have a cheeky Friday off work and then have your weekend as normal.
1: That's very true indeed.
0: There was a wedding in Melbourne on Monday, which is obviously a cheapy one. But of course.
1: Which is obviously a cheapy one.
0: Of course, why'd you get married on a Monday? But of course, they're getting married and 2 p.m. struck and in the chapel, all this happened.
1: Oh, no.
0: We got the alarm noise on the phone that happened to multiple people at the wedding.
1: It's memorable, but frustrating.
0: It's very memorable. It would have been really awkward if you were at a funeral at that time on Monday when the alarm was going off. Anyway, so we're not getting married as much.
1: We're not getting married as much. I reckon that's the cost of living and, like, money can't buy love. But the other question is, if you can't afford to get married, can you afford to get divorced as well? Because you are generally better off financially as a couple.
0: Yeah, yeah.
1: There is a singles tax, you know, like if you're living in a house and keeping on the lights and the water and whatnot, it costs a lot more as a single than it does as a couple.
0: Well, I can't afford to get divorced. Not financially. I think I'd be okay. I just think my life would be in absolute ruins.
1: Oh, emotionally?
0: Yeah, no, well, maybe a bit emotionally, but I'd just be lost. I've got a wife who does most things.
1: Yes,
0: so
1: she's very handy.
0: I would just be lost. Oh. I don't know what I would do.
1: Do you want to know some of the most popular dates?
0: To get married or divorced?
1: Well, last year, the most popular day to get married was my brother's birthday.
0: What's that?
1: Well, it was the 25th of October, 2025. Oh, so people liked the pattern.
0: Yeah, 25, 10, 25.
1: Exactly.
0: Also might be able to tie it in with a long weekend with Cup Day around then, potentially.
1: Maybe. Least popular day.
0: Yeah.
1: Christmas Day.
0: Makes sense.
1: But still 51 people chose to get married on Christmas Day.
0: Really?
1: 54 got married on Boxing Day and 57 on January 1st. So the least popular day.
0: Oh, they're easy to remember,
1: I suppose. Would you go to a wedding on Christmas Day?
0: No, I wouldn't. Oh, depends who it was, of course. But if it was not like an immediate family member, I'd be like, guys, come on. That's like having a wedding on Grand Final Day. To be fair, though, with my history of attending the Boxing Day test, I'd probably be more likely to attend a wedding on Christmas Day than Boxing Day because I usually like to dedicate that day to cricket.
1: You didn't get to go this year.
0: I didn't. Thanks for rubbing it in. I had day 3 tickets and the test match ended in 2 days. Thanks for reminding me. It was 8 months ago, but I'm still not over it. Anyway, if you are tying the knot this year, good luck. Maybe you're doing it on October 25. We wish you all the best. And
1: No, it won't be that this year.
0: I know, but it could be.
1: It would probably be the 26th of November.
0: Yeah, and if you're thinking about getting a divorce,
1: something like that.
0: Just stick it out. Stick it out. How bad could they really be?
1: Damn.
0: Okay.
1: You can't say that.
0: Okay, sorry. Fine. This is Alex Warren, Fever Dream. 7:32, morning crew.

0: For streaming live on the Listener app, this is The Morning Crew with Gabby and Dan this Wednesday. Local news coming your way in a tick. Gabby got my hopes up just a moment ago.
1: Why?
0: Well, you said to me, and I quote, Dan, could you get me some KFC? Now, I don't think KFC's open at 7:34 in the morning.
1: But I think they didn't do breakfast.
0: Some do breakfast. I think some in Melbourne, but not out here. Anyway, I got my hopes up for a second, but you actually wanted the KFC theme song.
1: Isn't there a theme song?
0: I'll find something. Why do you want the KFC theme song?
1: Like, it's one of the FM songs that we've played before.
0: Yes, I'll get it. It's like
1: Colonel Pop. Oh, Icona Pop. Yeah.
0: I'll get it.
1: Oh, I'm talking about Colonel Sanders.
0: In the trending?
1: Yeah.
0: He's been dead for 45 years.
1: Yes, but some of his secrets could be yours.
0: We'll get the details next.
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12: Good morning, Sam College with your local news updates. Blokeshire Council in the last few weeks has gone above and beyond for the Donald community following the alleged murder of 13-year-old Layla Jeffrey, whose funeral is being held this Friday. Visiting the region this week, a member for the Mallee, Dr. Anne Webster, says the Shire and its staff need to be commended for organising support services and assistance for the grieving community.
13: Our local governments, our little councils, right at the coalface of our local communities, and they know what's going on. They know everybody involved. And I think Graham Milne and the rest of the council operative group under the CEO have really done everything that they can do. They absolutely should be commended. It's wonderful to see.
12: And next week, Beekeeper Breakfasts held in Hatter and Boundary Bend, hosted by Agriculture Victoria, will provide beekeepers with practical information on varroa mites management, chemical safety, pollination services, workplace practices and recovery support programs. 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
12: With three rounds remaining in the Central Murray League season, seven teams remain in contention for the final three spots in the top eight. Lake Berger is among those fighting for a finals berth and will face Murrabus this weekend, with coach Dean Helmers focused on building rather than looking too far ahead.
15: Previous week to the weekend's game, we were sort of looking at the fact that we were done and dusted. I know there's a slightest of slight chances we could still make it, but just want to make sure that we're just going out and playing good football going forward, and we can't control what happens to other teams, so we'll just control what we can do, and hopefully we can just keep improving, keep playing good football.
12: And that's your local news and sport.
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16: Your four-day forecast for the Mallee, partly cloudy today, with winds westerly up to 25 k's an hour, setting southwesterly in the middle of the day, then becoming light in the evening. Dropping down to 2 tonight, tomorrow cloudy and 13. Friday early fog, then mostly sunny 14. Saturday early fog, then sunny and 15. Today across the Mallee, we're expecting a top of 13.
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16: And right now, it's 5 degrees.
11: Taste the 100% Aussie beef of Macca's new quarter pounder barbecue bacon and double quarter pounder barbecue bacon. 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
2: All right, Gabby, Mad Minutes coming up very soon. We'll ask for your calls if you want to win $1,000 in about 10 minutes right now. Gabby, with the trending news.
3: Well, the former home of Kentucky Fried Chicken founder, Colonel Sanders,
2: what a man,
3: is officially going under the hammer this week. And the property isn't the only thing that is up for grabs. So included in the sale is Colonel Sanders' original day planner, a diary, which is rumoured to contain the top secret recipe for the 11 herbs and spices, not just what they are, but the measurements and ratios of them.
2: Okay.
3: Isn't that amazing?
2: Well, it is.
3: The KFC vault has been breached.
2: I'm sure that on the packet, it tells you what's in it, doesn't it?
3: Yeah, but the ratios.
2: Oh, the ratios. So you can't, in this day and age, you can't hide what you're putting in your food.
3: Yeah, but you can, disguise the ratios. It's like the Coca-Cola recipe.
2: Yeah, okay.
3: On the back of it, you can see there's water and there's high fructose corn syrup.
2: Yeah.
3: You don't know the ratios of everything.
2: That's what I always say. People say to me, just drink water instead of Coke. I'm like, mate, there's water in Coke.
3: Look. Oh, my Lord.
2: Anyway, I've got the KFC song. They use it anymore, but so it's still iconic.
3: My question is, the person that's going to bid on Colonel Sanders' property, are they actually bidding for the house or for the ultimate Zinger burger recipe? Which one are they aiming for?
2: Yeah, listen, I'd both. Take all of the above. Yeah, I'm sure it's a nice place. But I'm pretty sure Colonel Sanders died in 1980.
3: Yeah, right.
2: This is when I used to work at KFC as a teenager. There was a picture of him on the wall. And I'm pretty sure it was 80.
3: Like people have the Queen or the King on their wall.
2: Yeah, we had
3: Colonel Sanders. That's great.
2: I think it was 1890 to 1980. There was good symmetry with his lifespan. But
3: there
2: anyway,
3: we go.
2: What a man. Big fan.
3: Yeah, you are. Ariana Grande has filed a lawsuit targeting anonymous hackers.
2: Oh.
3: She claims that they stole unreleased music, private photos, behind-the-scenes footage as well. So according to the court documents, the alleged hackers gained access to online accounts of other people that she works with, if that makes sense. They got the confidential material. They sold it online. So she wants to seek, I guess, approval to identify who those hackers were.
2: Good.
3: Through internet service providers and online platforms.
2: For far too long, too many people get away with just being absolute flaunts online, whether it be hacking or just being trolls, essentially.
3: And on top of that, these breaches stretched for several years, and there was 45 unreleased songs reportedly leaked of Ariana Grande. So it's her intellectual property. I understand why she's going forth.
2: I wish her the best.
3: Lastly, Suri Cruz. No, no, no. It's Suri Noel.
2: Suri Noel.
3: So she's the daughter of Tom Cruise and Katie Holmes. She's now dubbed the surname Noel. She's dropped Cruz.
2: Oh.
3: So Noel is Katie Holmes's middle name. And Suri has been using it professionally as she begins to make her name for herself.
2: So she's trying to distance herself from her father?
3: I think she is. My understanding is that Tom Cruise, Katie Holmes divorced in 2012. Mm-hmm. And reports have long suggested that they've had no public contact since. So I think she feels quite estranged maybe from her dad. Or she doesn't want to be a Nepo baby.
2: Yeah,
3: one of the two. Because she's going to be at Edinburgh Fringe.
2: Some kids have dropped Pitt, haven't they, too?
3: Yes.
2: And the whole Pitt clan as well.
3: Three of them.
2: Okay.
3: But Suri Noel is going to be at Edinburgh Fringe as well. So I think trying to make her own name.
2: There you go. Good luck to her. More trending is online. TheMorningCrew.com.au. It's 7:48. 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
10: 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The pastry's in the oven. They're smelling so sweet.

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3: 10 degrees in Melbourne, showers at top today, 13. It's 8 o'clock. Good morning. I'm David Armstrong. Bill Shorten says Labor was facing an extinction-level event at the election under Jacinta Allen.
4: As much as people don't want to hear this in Labor, I think they were facing extinction-level results worse than 1992 when Jeff Kennett wiped out Labor. Having said that, I think he can move them from the low 20s to at least into the mid-30s. But I know Ben, he's a fighter.
3: Ben Carroll's considering a potential cabinet reshuffle as he starts his first full day today as the 50th Premier of Victoria. The new Labor leader's already announced he'll establish a royal commission into big build corruption. He'll pause the suburban rail loop while he reviews the project and will fast-track airport rail. Ben Carroll's first media engagement as Premier will be at a Kmart later this hour, where he got his first job. Heatherton homeowners are up in arms after it was revealed they will miss out on a suburban rail loop station and it'll cost them $185,000 when it's time to sell. Prop track figures show neighbouring Cheltenham has an elevated sale price because of its proximity to a station. Heatherton will house the loop's massive train yard, further depressing prices. Residents will face years of construction and the loss of green wedge land for the facility. Nine teenagers have been charged over a series of carjackings across Melbourne's north. Here's Kiara Parker.
5: The teenage boys, all aged between 15 and 17, have been charged with a total of 61 offences, including aggravated carjacking, discharge firearm, affray and intentionally cause injury. They're accused of 18 carjackings across Melbourne's north, including Coburg, Faulkner, Hadfield, Campbellfield, Micklem and Wallen between the 1st and 10th of July. Police making the arrests after executing search warrants. An allegedly stolen vehicle, drugs, tasers, an incorrectly stored firearm, peptides and steroids were seized. The teens have all been remanded to face a children's court at a later date. Kiara Parker, Melbourne.
3: New data has confirmed an increase in the number of marriage breakups. The Bureau of Statistics says more than 49,000 divorces were granted last year. That is up on the previous year. The number of marriages has dropped slightly. Major search and rescue operations underway in Japan after a powerful earthquake hit the region. The 7.1 magnitude tremor hit the Kumamoto Prefecture, causing damages to sites, including a large shopping centre. Hundreds of people remain unaccounted for. In finance, Wall Street is up 537, our dollar 69.77 US.
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3: Another 100-metre final and another record broken this morning in Glasgow. This time it's Tori Lewis making history as the first Australian woman to break the 11-second barrier. Lewis ran 10.99 to claim Commonwealth bronze behind New Zealand Zoe Hobbs and set a new personal best as heard on 7.
6: She's run 10.99. It's all your Christmas is coming at once in so many ways. Under 11, breaks the Australian record twice within 2 hours and gets a bronze medal. The first Australian female this century to win a medal in the 100 metres at the Commonwealth Games.
3: Earlier, Lockie Kennedy won silver in the men's 100, also breaking the Australian record. Eleanor Patterson has won gold in the high jump, pipping fellow Aussie Nicola Olischlagers. AFL will finalise the fixture for the last two rounds of the season later today. That's the latest news and sport.
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8: Good morning, Sam College with your local news updates. Ben Carroll has been selected as the leader of the Victorian Labor Party and will become the state's new Premier after Jacinta Allen resigned yesterday. Mr. Carroll secured the leadership following a party room contest against Sonia Kilkenny and Steve Demopoulos just months before Victoria heads to the polls in November. Here's Miss Allen speaking at her resignation press conference.
9: I am making this decision because it is the right thing by the Labor Party and by the Victorian people. I was prepared to put my record and my plan to a ballot of members, as our rules allow. I believe I would have won, but doing so this close to an election takes up valuable resources, including the most precious of one, time. More importantly, it puts the state in a position of uncertainty. That hurts the Victorian people, and I just won't do that.
8: As the countdown to November state election reaches 122 days, the Liberal Nationals coalition has wasted no time responding to the change in leadership, with former Swan Hill Mayor and Nationals MP Jade Benham saying the leadership change should have a positive effect on the upcoming election from their party's point of view.
10: I think it exposes Labor for what they are, chaotic and out of touch with voters. And I think Victorian voters are awake to it. So I think it will have a positive effect on the election and we'll end up with a fresh start and a Liberals Nationals government come November.
8: And motorists across the Mallee are being reminded there are just days remaining to apply for the 20% registration rebates. The discount has been widely used, with more than 3.5 million claims lodged so far. Eligible Victorians can claim up to 2 light vehicles registered for personal use between July 2025 and June this year.
1: Jumping, climbing, laughing, learning. Every day's an adventure at Young Adventurers. Yana and Chapman Street, Swan Hill. Mix FM local sport.
8: Young basketball is interested and playing for the Swan Hill Flyers during the 2026-27 season are encouraged to register before the deadline this Friday. Free registrations are available for the under 12s, 14s, 16s and 18s age groups across both divisions 1 and 2.

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2: Your four-day forecast for the Mallee, partly cloudy today, with winds westerly up to 25 k's an hour, setting southwesterly in the middle of the day, then becoming light in the evening. Dropping down to 2 tonight, tomorrow cloudy and 13. Friday early fog, then mostly sunny 14. Saturday early fog, then sunny and 15. Today across the Mallee, we're expecting a top of 13.
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2: Currently, it's 4 degrees.
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0: Wake up. You're shot at $1,000 is now. Gabby and Dan's Mad Minute. 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Pandora makes your special someone shine. Good luck.
2: Mad Minute time, $1,000 on the line. Charlie's playing today. G'day, Charlie.
3: G'day, how you going?
2: Now, sitting next to me right now is work experience man Logan. He's in year 10, local kid. What did you do for work experience when you were in high school, Charlie?
3: I did a couple of sparky work experiences.
4: Okay. Did you end up becoming a sparky or a tradie?
3: Yeah, I call myself a sparkler now.
4: A sparkler!
2: Now, my understanding is, like, sparklers or sparkies have a bit of a rough reputation.
4: Why was that?
2: Isn't it because they come in and take all the glory at the end and get paid well for not doing much? Is that right, Charlie? As a non-trader?
3: I wouldn't say so.
2: Okay,
3: yeah,
2: all right.
3: We work hard.
2: Yeah, bloody oath. And you can't be too well off because you need the $1,000. That's why you're playing Mad Minute. 10 questions,
3: that's
2: 60
3: off.
2: Seconds.
4: Daniel!
2: Kicking things off with the bonus question and answer we gave this answer away just before 3 yesterday afternoon on the air.
4: Good luck, Charlie. Bonus. The first ever TV series produced specifically for Netflix was...
3: House of Cards.
4: Models strut along a runway or a what walk?
3: Catwalk.
4: What instrument is synonymous with Scotland?
3: Bagpipes.
4: What dance craze swept the world following its release by Spanish pop duo Los Del Rio?
3: Zumba.
4: What's the highest mountain in Australia?
3: Kosciuszko.
4: Which bone are babies born without?
3: Kneecaps.
4: What sport is played by the Chicago White Sox and Boston Red Sox?
3: Baseball.
4: Red, Folklore, Reputation and Lover are albums by which musician?
3: Pass.
4: B1 and B2 characters are in which children's
3: Bananas
4: television?
3: In pajamas.
4: Who is the new Premier of Victoria?
3: Ben Carroll.
4: And Red, Folklore, Reputation and Lover, albums by which musician?
3: Ed Sheeran.
2: I liked having a guess. Taylor Swift. They're all Taylor Swift albums. So in the end, Charlie, you've got 8 from 10, which is a great effort. The only other one we didn't get right is which dance craze swept the world following its release by Spanish pop duo Los Del Rio.
4: We probably should have given you a year in that.
2: Yeah, 96. It was the Macarena.
4: Macarena.
2: Yes, where I was in grade 2 at the time. I still remember it very clearly. But Charlie, 8 from 10 is a wonderful effort. I love you having a stab at the end there. Just throw a dart and see how you go. Unfortunately, we can't give you $1,000 this morning, but thank you so much for playing and playing along.
3: Thanks, mate. Hooroo.
2: Good on you. Hooroo. Great stuff. There's Charlie having a crack. Didn't get there, but did okay.
4: So you remember the Macarena being released?
2: I had to. This is a true story.
4: Because I've just always grown up with it.
2: Miranda Primary School, Mary Warren, 1996. I was in grade 2.
4: Yeah.
2: All the grade 2s had to do the Macarena at the school assembly. So I learnt it then, and I haven't forgotten it. And I've done it on dance floors at weddings and 21sts and whatnot ever since.
4: Right. It's just always existed my whole life. Like, I don't remember it becoming a
2: craze. Might have been released in 95, but I was definitely in grade 2 in 96, so we did it.
4: Learn it for the school play.
2: Just an assembly, just a random, like, Monday morning assembly. And now we welcome the grade 2s up to do the Macarena for us. Hey, never in a Macarena. And the song, totally inappropriate for kids. She's like, well, what is I supposed to do? My boyfriend was out of town and his friends were so fine.
4: Oh, yeah.
2: And there's 7-year-old me going...
4: Very good.
2: Good times. Yeah. Hey, maybe it's back tomorrow. If you'd like a one-step head start, catch that bonus question answer just before Carrie and Tommy this afternoon. It is The Morning Crew with Gabby.

0: Gabby and Dan. Just quickly, we've got a message coming through from Rowan. Good morning, Rowan. We'll talk about the Macarena before and how I did it at school assembly. And Rowan says, you guys talking about the Macarena gave me Vietnam-style flashbacks.
1: Flashbacks?
0: I remember having to do the dance at a school assembly in grade one too.
1: Even more inappropriate, Rowan.
0: Oh, there we go. Good stuff. Good on you, Rowan. It was a fun time, the mid-90s.
1: It really was.
0: Out of control. Hey, Gabby, question without notice. What's your favourite colour?
1: I don't have a favourite colour.
0: What do you mean you don't have a favourite colour?
1: Well, when I was little, I had a favourite colour.
0: Okay.
1: And then as
0: you've grown out of it. You don't have a favourite colour anymore?
1: No.
0: Okay.
1: Only I associate favourite colours with little kids.
0: Really?
1: Yeah, it's like a topic of conversation for them.
0: I think so. It's like having a favourite number.
1: I don't have a favourite number.
0: Oh, okay. Righto. 1300 799 31. Are you an adult with a favourite colour?
1: What's your favourite colour?
0: Purple.
1: I'm wearing purple.
0: I don't know why purple. It just appeals to me. Hey, work experience kid Logan, scooch across that microphone just there, mate. What's your favourite colour real quick?
2: Green.
0: Green.
1: What?
0: Yep.
1: So both of you have a favourite colour?
0: Absolutely. And we know it like that. You don't have a favourite colour?
1: Nah.
0: That's odd.
1: My mum did.
0: Okay, what was her favourite colour?
1: Two. She liked red and pink.
0: Okay.
1: Even so much so we went to my nana's funeral and my mum wore a red jacket. And we're like, I don't think you can wear...
0: I don't think you can wear
1: a red jacket to a funeral where everyone else is black. You stand out.
0: Got to wear darker clothes, don't you? Yeah. But it's okay.
1: Red jacket.
0: 1300 799 31.
1: To match her red convertible.
0: Are you an adult with a favourite colour? And I've actually looked up what your favourite colour says about you. Because Gabby over here does not have a favourite colour.
1: No.
0: I would say your colour, and I don't want to be mean, I feel like it's like a beige or a khaki.
1: A nude.
0: Yeah,
1: a
0: nude.
1: Neutral.
0: Yeah, would that be your favourite colour?
1: Okay, so I've got a camel coloured jacket. Right.
0: Yeah, okay.
1: All right, so what's your favourite colour and what does it mean?
0: Yeah, we're going to do it here on The Morning Crew with Gabby and Dan.
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0: 8 here on The Morning Crew with Gabby and Dan. Not too long ago, Commercial Radio and Audio Australia introduced a new codes of practice, which means they limit what we can and can't talk about while kids are in the car between 8 and 9 a.m. Mm. You can't go wrong with, what's your favourite colour? 1-300-799-31. Because Gabby doesn't have a favourite colour.
1: My mind is blown. I've got two adult men in the studio.
0: Well, Logan's only 16.
1: Oh, well, close.
0: His work experience.
1: Yeah, but he's out of primary school. A conversation of what's your favourite colour is what I have with my nieces. They're 5 and 7.
0: Yeah.
1: But two guys are like, nah, we've got our favourite. I don't have a favourite.
0: I can't believe you don't have a favourite colour. It's purple. I like purple. Would you like me to tell you what purple means? So I've got a list here of colours and what they actually mean.
1: Go on.
0: So if purple is your favourite colour, very similar to me, you tend to view the world through a unique lens.
1: Mm.
0: You are likely creative, intuitive, and value individuality and self-expression.
1: Interesting.
0: I think
1: feels
0: you could argue
1: like
0: that.
1: Feels a bit like horoscopes.
0: Does feel a bit horoscopy.
1: Numerology.
0: A little bit.
1: I'm in the year cycle number 1. My husband's year cycle number 9, for those playing along.
0: Thank you very much. I'm a Taurus. 1-300-799-31. Samantha's on the line.
1: This is unbelievable.
0: People are ringing, Gab. Samantha, what's your favourite colour?
2: Green.
0: Green. Okay, that's nice. Would you like me to tell you what green means, Samantha? So we'll learn more about you. Okay. So you seek harmony, balance and growth. People who love green often have a strong connection to nature and are perceived as open-minded, practical and dependable. Is that you?
2: Sounds pretty good to me.
0: Oh, there you go. She'll tell you.
1: We're just telling her personality now. Good on you, Samantha.
0: Kelly, what's your favourite colour?
3: It's actually rainbow.
1: Every colour. We're going to be here all day.
0: I'll give you the options. I've got blue, green, red, yellow, purple, black, pink, white or orange.
3: Well, it changes every day, so I tell everyone that even as an adult, I'm 45 now, that my favourite colour is rainbow.
0: Favourite colour is rainbow.
1: I love that. Well, go to the shops, get the rainbow cake. They were very faddish for a while.
0: Oh, I love a rainbow paddle pop.
1: Good on you, Kelly.
0: Oh, thank you, Kelly. Appreciate that. Although I can't help you out with what kind of person you are, but maybe I can help Tanya. Tanya, what's your favourite colour?
4: Come on, Dan, it's yellow and black.
1: Give her yellow.
0: Oh, yellow, you are optimistic, creative and curious. Lovers of yellow often bring a sense of warmth and playfulness to their surroundings and enjoy exploring new ideas.
1: Does that feel like you, Tanya?
4: Oh, yeah, why not?
0: If you're black, you value elegance, privacy and control. Those drawn to black are often deep thinkers who are independent and protective of their energy.
1: Ooh.
4: I'm more black.
0: Oh, no,
1: she's
0: right.
1: More black. There
0: more black
1: go.
0: Than
1: with
0: yellow.
1: A splash of yellow.
0: Yeah, thank you, Tanya. Tell you, what about you? What's your favourite colour?
5: Actually, I have two because I'm an artist.
0: Right.
5: So Payne's Grey is like a blue, which I love.
0: Yeah.
5: And sepia, which is brown. So.
0: Well, brown's not on my.
1: You're also specific with your shades.
0: Brown's not on my list.
5: Yeah.
0: So,
5: I got it going on.
0: Yeah, right. Well, blue, I can give you blue. You're likely dependable, introspective and highly value calmness and emotional stability. You tend to be a peace seeker who operates well under pressure. Yeah, you take that D. I can't give you brown because it's not an option on my list.
5: Let's go.
0: Let's do it. Great stuff.
1: I think she likes it.
0: Bloody oath.
1: She's happy about it.
0: Absolutely. Now, does Shrove have a favourite colour?
1: Yes.
0: See, this conversation has come up at home before then. Your husband.
1: Yeah.
0: What's his favourite colour?
1: Red, because it goes fast.
0: Red, you are bold, assertive and action-oriented. You crave excitement, pursue your goals with passion and you're not afraid to express your intense feelings. If red is your favourite colour. Is that him? Okay. Well, I'm sorry. Nude isn't an option on my sheet. There you go. Okay. What's your favourite colour? How good?
1: Can't believe how many people got
0: join us tomorrow when we ask you, what's your favourite shape? We'll look through the arch window.
1: They still do that on Play School.
0: I don't know. I haven't watched for a while. It's fair to say. Anyway, here's Good Neighbours and Home at 8:32. Morning Crew with Gabby and Dan.

0: 26 to 9 here on The Morning Crow with Gabby and Dan. Just quickly, we're getting a couple of messages asking me what pink means, if that's your favourite colour. So pink, you are empathetic, nurturing and emotionally open. You prioritise close relationships and appreciate environments that feel emotionally safe.
1: One of my friends, her favourite colour is obsessively pink. And yeah, that sounds like her.
0: Okay, yeah. Good. Oh, when I was growing up, like, my dad was so specific about his colours. Like, if he said, oh, South Sydney, they play in red and green, he'd be like, no, they play in cherry and myrtle or something.
1: Oh, really?
0: You know, really pedantic about his colour schemes.
1: There's a private school in Sydney, Joey's, and they wear pink.
0: But when private boys' school?
1: Yeah.
0: Okay, yeah.
1: But when you tease them, back in the day, they'd be like, no, it's fuchsia.
0: Salmon. I love it. Hey, 25 to 9. Morning Crew with Gabby and Dan. Got local news coming up at the moment. On the other side, a crazy yet an amazing escape story that's breaking out of Melbourne this morning. We'll get to it in just a moment.
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12: Good morning, Sam College with your local news updates. Agriculture Victoria is hosting a series of free beekeeper breakfasts, giving beekeepers the opportunity to learn about varroa mite management, safety, pollination, and available drought and bushfire assistance. AgVic's Horticulture Sector Officer James Rowe further explains where these breakfasts will be taking place.
13: So Agriculture Victoria is in partnership with the Victorian Apiaries Association and Workslake Victoria. We're coordinating 2 beekeeper breakfast sessions running from 8 o'clock to 11 a.m. These breakfasts will take place on Tuesday the 4th of August at the Hatter Outback Roadhouse in Hatter, and at the same time on Wednesday the 5th of August at the Riverbend Cafe and Company in Boundary Bend.
12: And member for the Mallee, Dr. Anne Webster, is visiting Donald ahead of Friday's funeral for 13-year-old Layla Jeffrey, and noted it was impossible to measure the impact a tragedy of this nature would have on a small community. Dr. Webster says hopefully the community will get the answers that they want from police in the end.
14: You can't underestimate just what this kind of awful event, the impact on the community. I mean, it really threatens everybody, because how safe are people. Mm. And when you're in a small country town, everybody knows everybody. For this to occur, and clearly there are a lot of answers that the community want. Hopefully the police and the justice system will bring out those answers and their responsibilities and where they lie.
11: Teeth don't grow back. Protect yours on the field, court and boxing ring today with a mouthguard from Stacey's Denture Clinic. 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
12: Ahead of this weekend's clash with Murrumbidgee, Lake Boga senior football coach Dean Helmers says it's too early in the week to rule any players out due to soreness, but they do have young players in the wings waiting for their chance to step onto the big stage.
15: We had some guys pretty lame on the weekend, but you know, most of them sort of hobbled through. There was a couple of guys that finished on the sideline, but we'll be making every effort to try and get them up for the next couple of weeks. And if they're not right, well, again, we're still looking at bringing a couple more young fellas through and giving them an opportunity to experience senior football and take that into next year's pre-season.
12: And that's your local news and sports.
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0: Your 4-day forecast for the Mallee, partly cloudy today with winds westerly up to 25 k's an hour, setting southwesterly in the middle of the day, then becoming light in the evening. Dropping down to 2 tonight, tomorrow cloudy and 13. Friday early fog, then mostly sunny 14. Saturday early fog, then sunny and 15. Today across the Mallee, we're expecting a top of 13.
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16: Currently, it's 4 degrees.
11: Taste the 100% Aussie beef of Macca's new quarter pounder barbecue bacon and double quarter pounder barbecue bacon. 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

0: It is Olivia Dean at 8:44, Morning Crew with Gabby and Dan. I'm going to get the theme song from the 1963 movie The Great Escape. You might know it once you hear it. Iconic. Very iconic song. So there's a story this morning floating around. The details are still a little sketchy, but here's essentially what I know about this story that's happened yesterday. So there's a daycare centre in inner Melbourne, where two four-year-olds escaped. Now, this is absolutely terrifying for any parent out there and childcare worker, I imagine, as well. But it does have a happy-ish outcome.
1: Okay.
0: So they realise the kids are missing. Panic set in.
1: Of course.
0: Now, somehow, the kids have managed to walk back to the place of one of the, one of their homes.
1: Do you want to come to my house?
0: Come back to mine. Four, by the way. They've got to the house. It is believed they gained access to the house by crawling through the doggy door.
1: Clever.
0: And when people found these two missing children, they were sat on the couch with a juice box in hand watching K-pop Demon Hunters.
1: Sorry.
0: So these two four-year-olds have escaped from daycare. They've wandered home. They've gone through the doggy door. They've got a couple of juice boxes out and watched K-pop Demon Hunters, navigated through Netflix to find that movie, and away they go.
1: I didn't start wagging school until I was in about year 9 or 10.
0: Yeah, right. Yeah,
1: wow,
0: really.
1: They're young.
0: Yeah, some people develop a bit earlier
1: than
0: others. That's terrifying.
1: Terrifying.
0: Absolutely terrifying. At least, you know, all's well that ends well, the kids are fine. But that story will get more attention as the day goes on. It's only broken in the last hour or so, and apparently this happened yesterday.
1: And it will be ripped out at 18th, 21st, all that as well.
0: Yeah, unbelievable story. Were you ever an escapee? Did you escape, Gab?
1: I did. As a two-year-old, I did escape. But those are a bit sketchy. But just a different story as being 19-year-old clubbing.
0: Okay, right. This is a different kind of escaping. Yeah,
1: Beck, Alicia and I were like 19. We're clubbing in Sydney CBD. And
0: Look out, fellas.
1: The girls are staying at my parents' house after because we were closest. So it was the cheapest taxi.
0: Yes, right.
1: And we lost Beck. We can't find her anywhere.
0: Oh, no.
1: And it was like, oh, gosh.
0: She's a doctor now.
1: She is.
0: Yeah,
1: so that's why we were worried, because if anyone, she was the one that was most likely going to succeed.
0: Okay.
1: And the club
0: could ill afford to lose her.
1: The club shut and they let us go through all the bathrooms, all the rooms in there, trying to find Beck. Did she fall asleep in a corner? Where is she? What are we going to tell Fifi? In the
0: Who's
1: end,
0: Fifi?
1: Her mum.
0: Okay, right,
1: In the end, Alicia and I were like, you know what we need? Sleep. So we called a taxi back to my parents' house, and when we went to my room, Beck's in bed asleep.
0: Oh, she managed to get home?
1: She drunkenly hailed a taxi.
0: Yep.
1: Found the hidden key under the fairy.
0: Your house.
1: Let herself in, took off her shoes, snuggled in bed, didn't answer our calls.
0: Well, yeah, I guess not.
1: No.
0: I guess not, because she's out to it. Yeah, right. My kid's escaped. We had an escapee once. It was Ikey. The gate was, my wife was doing some chores inside the house. They were on the trampoline.
1: And the gate opened.
0: The gate wasn't shut properly, so he wandered out. And we think he was walking to the milk bar to get an icy pole.
1: Yes.
0: But luckily, a couple of ladies stopped him. My wife realised. A couple of ladies stopped him, and we managed to get him back safely. But I was actually at work when all this went down, and I got the phone call, and it started with, "Everything's okay now,
1: but."
0: And that's how I learned about
1: the
0: it.
1: The door being unlatched, like that happened to us, and our dog went walkabouts. And he knows where all the other dogs are in the neighbourhood and prances by. The only reason we found out he had gone was he bashed the front door. Like with his paw.
0: Oh, he got over
1: because the gate by then had shut itself. So he's like, oh, no. How do I get back in?
0: I'm over this freedom. And let's go home.
1: He's huffing and puffing. It's you've been out for a long time.
0: Anyway, all's well that ends well.
1: K-pop Demon Hunters, you say.
0: And a juice box. Of all the things they got access, they just got a juice box out. Anyway, 12 to 9, Morning Crew with Gabby and Dan. Could have been worse.
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0: Well, to quote the great Bob Catter, it's almost time for 1,000 almond blossoms to bloom. 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

0: The 9 Morning Crew with Gabby and Dan. Did you see Jennifer Coolidge was in Sydney yesterday?
1: I did. I thought she had a dodgy trolley.
0: I think she was filming something.
1: I think she was filming it, but it looks like she couldn't push it.
0: It's an incredible career she's put together because she plays the same character in every role. A bit like Jack Black. You know what you're going to get with them. Have a great day. We'll see you tomorrow.
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14: 9 degrees in Melbourne, showers at top today, 13, 9 o'clock, good morning. David Armstrong. Ben Carroll's about to hold a major media engagement on his first full day as Premier, where he got his first job at Kmart. Stephanie Wackliwick reports he's set to put every major government project under the microscope.
15: He's declared he's not Daniel Andrews nor Jacinta Allen, and now he's setting out to prove it. Premier Ben Carroll is expected to order a sweeping review of the suburban rail Rail Loop, look at fast-tracking Melbourne Airport Rail and reopen closed police stations. In an effort to rebuild trust with the business community, the Herald Sun reports he'll also offer tax breaks to encourage investment. There are whispers he may even consider turfing former Premier Daniel Andrews' statue. The Premier will begin his first full day in the top job with a media event at Kmart, where he got his first job as a 14-year-old and spent the next 8 years at the store in Airport West, where he grew up. Mr. Carroll has just another 4 months to roll out his new agenda before the November election. Stephanie Wakalowicz, State Parliament, Melbourne.
14: And the new Premier's been touring that Kmart store in the city this morning, meeting staff as he starts his first full day in the top job.
16: Customer service, yeah. You're on the front line there.
17: Yes. So we've got some stories.
18: I used to work at Northland, so I was there for a lot of the major incidents with the machetes, with the cars driving through the centre.
14: Man and a woman allegedly pretending to be doctors have been charged with trafficking steroids. Melbourne's Bayside alleged the pair had charged more than $20,000 for their services since the start of the year for a series of botched treatments. Testosterone, synthetic anabolic steroids, painkillers and human growth hormones were seized when search warrants were executed at two properties in Brighton East and Caulfield North. Firefighters and victims are disappointed in the report into January's devastating bushfires. Here's Brian Wilson.
19: The 400-page document tabled in Parliament yesterday highlighted a lack of hazard reduction burning, barriers to management resourcing and issues with the CFA's ageing fleet of tankers, more than 1,000 of which are now more than 20 years old. The Upper House inquiry, which also saw the submission by the CFA censored and heard tearful pleas from victims, made 80 recommendations. However, the government has given itself 6 months to respond. Well, after the November election, and too late for the forecast dangerous summer fire season that's expected to hit Victoria from late September. Brian Wilson, Melbourne.
14: US military claims Iranian missiles have been launched at American bases in the Middle East, describing it as an attempted surprise attack. Military officials say all of those missiles were successfully intercepted. In finance, the dollar trading at 69.77 US.
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14: Essendon's coaching job is reportedly down to four names, headlined by club legend James Hurd, Fremantle assistant Jamie Graham, Sydney assistant former Bomber Mark McVane, Adelaide's director of coaching Murray Davis. Current interim coach Dean Solomon's yet to indicate if he'll be part of the process. Hurd telling Footy Classified he remains focused on the job ahead.
20: I think what I've always said back when the day that, you know, Brad Scott left the job is that I just wanted a proper process, and I'm in that process, and that's what they're going through at the moment. So I've got my ideas. I'm sure the other coaches have got their ideas, but at the moment we're right in the meat of the process. It's a lengthy process. It's an in-depth process, and that's all we could ask for.
14: Lachlan Kennedy set a new Australian record in the 100 metres, 9.85 seconds, winning silver in the Glasgow Games. Tori Lewis won bronze in the women's 100, becoming the first Aussie woman to break 11 seconds. And that's the latest news and sport.
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22: Sam College with your local news headlines. Following Ben Carroll taking over the role of Premier from Jacinta Allen yesterday, his first act in Parliament was to call for a royal commission into the state's big build and construction sector. Former Swan Hill Mayor and now Nationals MP Jade Benham says with Mr Carroll calling for this, it will give Labor control of the commission's narrative.
23: It allows them to set the terms of reference, and rather than look into corruption on big build sites, they may decide to look into organised crime within the big build projects. It actually does give them control.
22: And in local sports, junior basketballers hoping to represent the Swan Hill Flyers in the 2026-27 season have until this Friday to register their interest. More information is available on the Swan Hill Basketball social media pages. That's your local news headline.
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1: Your four-day forecast for the Mallee today. Cool and partly cloudy with winds westerly up to 25 kilometres an hour. Tomorrow we'll see a cloudy day with light winds reaching a top of 13. Friday there's a chance of morning fog ahead of a mostly sunny afternoon reaching a top of 14, while Saturday is expected to see a sunny afternoon reaching 15. Today around the Mallee we're heading for a top of 13 degrees.
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1: Currently it's 6 degrees.
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0: Maybe in Australia. Yeah, Ray announced this week as the headline act, or actually it was last week, as the headline act for Spilt Milk coming to Geelong. If you want to shoot your shot, I mean, it worked for Travis Kelce 3 years ago, didn't it? Hey, good morning. Happy Wednesday. It is Sarah in with your all-hit workday. Let's get into the music that makes you feel good. But first, we're going to find out what we're in for today with Our Day by the Stars on the Bellies Mix FM.
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Mabel on the Mellies at Mix FM this International Rain Day, which is perfect because not only do I have this song on the way. Dance by Dave and Thames. It rained last night. Did you get a little shower? And yeah, little shower. There's only about, 1.4 mil in the Mix FM rain gauge. Wasn't a lot of rain, but still enough to freshen the weather up today across the Mallee. Brr. Everything's a little bit wet and a little bit cold today, but it is still winter. So anyway, Tobias on Mix FM. When

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15: Let's get the party started. 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This ain't Gucci, this is Prada, darling. 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

0: 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Mix FM, it's your Wednesday all hit workday, and it's less than 2 weeks till Bort gets the giggles. Yeah, there's a Bort comedy gala coming up Tuesday, August 11, and you can be there at the Bort Sports Club from 7 p.m. There's going to be comedian Damien Cullinan, musical comedian Rusty Bertha, stand-up comedian Josh Earl, and world rank number 12 magician Josh Staley. 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

0: 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I know it's cold outside now, but just keep that in mind. 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
9: Sam College with your local news headlines. Mallee drivers have only a few days left to take advantage of the 20% rebate on their vehicle registration. More than 3.5 million rebate applications have already been submitted, with eligible motorists able to claim up to two vehicles registered in their name. The rebate applies to light vehicles for personal use registered between July the 1st, 2025 and June the 30th, 2026. And in local sports, with Lake Boga set to take on Murrabit and Wandella in the coming weeks, the Magpies remain a slight chance of securing a spot in the Central Murray League's football top eight. Ahead of the matches, coach Dean Helmers discusses the team's focus and approach.
10: Yeah, we'll be more looking at our approach and how we'll go about it, and still asking the guys for selfless team first type football.
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9: Your four-day forecast for the Mallee today: cool and partly cloudy with winds westerly up to 25 kilometres an hour. Tomorrow we'll see a cloudy day with light winds reaching a top of 13. Friday there's a chance of morning fog ahead of a mostly sunny afternoon reaching a top of 14, while Saturday is expected to see a sunny afternoon reaching 15. Today around the Mallee we're heading for a top of 13 degrees.
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